0: Light winds becoming north to northeasterly 15 to 20 kilometres in the middle of the day, then becoming light in the early afternoon. Overnight temperatures falling to between 9 and 14. Daytime temperatures reaching the low to high 20s. Let's take a peep at Saturday, the 20th of June. Again, we have another partly cloudy day. Light winds, overnight temperatures 10 to 16. Daytime temperatures the high 20s.
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2: 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We've got lots of great music still to come, as well as our serial Not For Publication at a quarter past 10. I've got three songs to get us to the serial. J.D. Souther, You're Only Lonely. Bob Seger and the Silver Bullet Band, Old Time Rock and Roll. 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

0: I've been asked to select a false name for myself in this story, so I'll call myself Linda Lestrange. You know me by another name because I'm quite a well-known actress, and I've had my share of publicity. Well, when the events I'm about to relate took place, I hadn't made my name, but I was understudy to the leading lady in a play called Stolen Orchids. The lady in question I shall call Beatrice Harrison. She was a much heralded importation who was just a shade past her prime. From the moment the play started, Beatrice Harrison caused trouble to the management. She was temperamental, difficult, and unfortunately a heavy drinker. On several nights it must have been quite obvious to the audience that she'd taken a little too much. The climax came when Mr. Blake, the manager, phoned me to go to the theatre early one evening. I was sent straight into his office.
1: Linda, I've been waiting for you.
0: I got here as soon as I could, Mr. Blake.
1: You're going on tonight.
0: What?
1: It's the chance of a lifetime for you. You can do it, Linda.
0: But Miss Harrison...
1: Never mind about Miss Harrison. As far as we're concerned, she's through. There was a meeting of the directors this morning. We're not going to stand any more nonsense.
0: But, Mr. Blake, I don't really feel...
1: Oh, nonsense. You're the understudy. You know the part, don't you?
0: Yes, I'm word perfect, but...
1: There are no buts, Linda. Get on and do it. You'd better hurry.
2: I want to see you, Blake.
1: I told you not to come to the theatre, Miss Harrison.
2: I don't care what you told me. I'm here and I'm going on tonight.
1: Oh, no, you're not. I've just arranged for Miss Lestrange to go on. We're terminating your contract.
2: You can't do it, Blake. It means the end of everything for me. Please give me another chance.
1: Look, we'll cover it up. We'll say you retired from the cast through illness.
2: That's not good enough. I'm going on tonight. I'll be all right.
1: You're drunk now.
2: If you think you're going to send this girl on instead of me, you're making a mistake. I'll order that sly face of hers so she won't be able to go on. I'll tear the skin off her face.
1: Look out, Linda.
0: Miss Harrison.
1: All right, I've got her.
2: Let me go.
1: Get out of here, Linda. Send Walsh in to me and get down to your dressing room and get ready.
2: Let me go. I'll tear her face to ribbons.
0: That wasn't a very happy prelude to my first big opportunity. I'd been dreaming of a chance like this, and it had to come that way. However, I went down to the dressing room and took some aspirin to calm my nerves. I was made up and ready well before curtain time, so I sent my dresser out of the room while I had one last look at my lines, which seemed now to be only a meaningless jumble. I heard the door open, but I didn't look round. Then I heard a voice with a strong American accent.
3: I've come here to tell you, honey, that you'd better not go on tonight.
0: Hey, who are you?
3: Never mind who I am. And don't start yelling, or this gun might go off.
0: Oh, are you mad?
3: You'll tell the management that you can't go on tonight. Then they can hold the curtain while they send for Beatrice Harrison.
0: It's too late for that now.
3: I'm giving you fair warning, honey. If you go on, you'll die.
0: What do you mean?
3: You know the last scene, right at the end, where your jealous husband shoots you?
0: Yes.
3: If you go on, it won't be a shot from a property revolver. It'll be a real shot from the audience.
0: No, I don't believe you.
3: Take Beatrice Harrison's part tonight and you'll find out whether I'm bluffing or not.
0: Get out of here!
3: You know the cue for that shot, don't you? When Gregory Cameron points the revolver at you and says, "This is inevitable. I don't care what happens to me, but I know what's going to happen to you."
0: I know the lines.
3: Okay, sister. That's where the real shot will come. So take my tip and don't go on.
0: Come back! Come back! Help! Help! As you can well imagine, I was in a pretty state of hysteria by this time. I dashed out of the dressing room but saw no sign of the mysterious intruder. Other members of the cast tried to soothe me, and they sent for the manager.
1: Look, Linda, you've given me a description of the man, and I'll get in touch with the police. You don't want to worry about it.
0: You didn't hear what he said.
1: Look, I'll have the police search the theatre before the curtain goes up. I'll have the auditorium lined with police, watching every row.
0: It won't help me much if they catch the man after the shooting.
1: Oh, there'll be no shooting.
0: He said, when they get to the queue, Gregory Cameron's line, "This is inevitable. I don't care what happens to me, but I know what's going to happen to you. There'll be a real shot."
1: There won't, Linda. You know it.
0: Do you think I can go on and play the part with this hanging over my head? After all this upset?
1: I think you can.
0: All you're thinking about is your full house.
1: I'm also thinking about you. The little girl who's waited a long time for a big opportunity. You can become famous overnight.
0: If I risk my life, that's what it amounts to, doesn't it?
1: All right, Linda. You're the only one who can make the decision. Say the word and I'll go out in front and tell them there'll be no performance tonight.
0: Yes, you'd better do that.
1: Very well. That's the way you want it. I'm sorry, Linda. I'll send your dresser to help you change.
0: Just a moment, Mr. Blake.
1: Well?
0: Don't you realize I wouldn't be able to do the part justice tonight?
1: You're the best judge of that.
0: But it's not fair that I should have to throw this chance away.
1: Can't be helped. I'd better get out in front and tell the customers.
0: No.
1: Well, what now? You can't have it both ways.
0: No, I'm going on. I'm going to do it. You keep your promise. Get as many police as possible in the theatre. I might make theatrical history tonight.
1: What do you mean?
0: Perhaps I'll be the first girl who died trying to make the most of her big chance.
1: Oh, you'll be all right, Linda.
0: Well, I'll go through with it. Go and tell the orchestra to start the overture. My first entrance was a few minutes after curtain rise. I'll never forget those nerve-wracking moments waiting for my cue. Then I went on. Whether it was the intensity of the strain or not, I don't know. But I threw myself into the part, and I've never given a performance like it since. I could feel the audience responding to every emotional climax. I knew I had them. And then we got to that fateful third act. Suddenly, I seemed to lose my concentration. I said my lines mechanically. I looked out over the footlights into the auditorium. Dimly, I could see policemen standing against the walls on either side. The audience was one huge, vague blur. Was there someone there with a gun, waiting to shoot? I missed a cue, but Gregory Cameron, the leading man, covered up for me. I saw him looking at me curiously. He was holding the stage revolver in his hand. I looked into the wings. I could see the property man with his revolver waiting to fire, to synchronize the sound with Cameron's action. We were approaching the climax as Cameron walked towards me.
3: You've made a lot of mistakes, my dear. And this is your last. I know I've threatened to kill you before, but this time I mean it.
0: I think you do.
3: I do.
0: Oh, please, listen to me. We can start all over again. Don't hold one mistake against me. I know you've grown to hate me, but give me a chance and I'll change that.
3: This is inevitable. I don't care what happens to me, but I know what's going to happen to you.
0: No! Listen!

0: They said it was the most realistic finish to the play. It must have been, because when the shot was fired, I fainted. I wasn't even able to take my curtain call. The fact remains that I was quite unharmed, and I'd achieved a magnificent success. The papers were full of rave notices the next day. There was a sequel, however, because the next morning the doorbell of my flat rang. When I opened it, Beatrice Harrison was standing there. I was about to slam the door when she spoke.
1: Please. I've come here to congratulate you.
0: Yesterday you threatened me. You sent a man.
1: I didn't send him. And I want to talk to you, please. I mean you no harm. You can afford to be generous now.
0: Very well. Come in.
1: You're on the threshold of your career, my dear. I'm at the end of mine. You've made a great success, but try not to make the same mistakes as I did.
0: I'm grateful for your congratulations.
1: I said you could afford to be generous now, and I'm going to ask you a favor.
0: What is it?
1: That man who came to your dressing room last night, he did so without my knowledge. He's my husband.
0: Your husband?
1: No one knows he's in this country. He followed me here. He went quite mad last night when he heard someone was going to take my place, but he didn't mean his threats seriously.
0: If he had been serious, I wouldn't be here now.
1: We're both leaving here in a few days' time. You'll be asked to identify the man who threatened you, and they may guess it was my husband. Police are already making inquiries.
0: I know.
1: I'm begging you to protect him. Give us a chance to get away. Our future, if we have any, is in your hands.
0: All right, Miss Harrison. I won't turn your husband over to the police. I give you my promise.
1: Oh, thank you. Thank you.
0: I kept my promise. Although the police detained the man and brought him to me for identification, I said I didn't recognize him. After that, I never saw Beatrice Harrison nor her husband again. They faded into obscurity. But, for all I know, they may be living happy, useful lives now. And for that reason, their real names are not for publication.

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3: 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There is no such changes to our policies. Let's be very, very clear.
1: And the world.
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0: That was Dean Martin, Everybody Loves Somebody, and The Flamingos, I Only Have Eyes For You. Up next, Bobby Darin, Clementine, then group, Woman, You're Breaking Me.
1: In a cavern, down by a canyon, excavating for a mine. There lived a miner from North Carolina and his daughter, chubby Clementine.

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0: Clyde McFatter, A Lover's Question, and Bill and Boyd, Cloudy Summer Afternoon. I've got Ray Stevens up next, Blue Angel, then Toto, Hold the Line.
1: A man lay dying. His wife sat beside his bed, tears rolling down her cheeks. And feeling her pain, he looked up and said,

0: That was Toto, Hold the Line, and Ray Stevens, Blue Angel. Well, that just about brings us to the end of the program. I'm Nicole, and you are listening to Morning Melodies here at your community radio station, 4YOU. I hope you've had a wonderful time over these last couple of hours listening to all of your favorite music. And if you did, get the word out there and let your friends and family know what a great radio station 4YOU is. There is one last song I'd like to leave you with, Boney M, Daddy Cool. That will take us up to the 11 o'clock news and sport update and then into our country music program. I do hope you have a great day ahead and that you have an excellent weekend. Thanks so much for your company. Bye for now.
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Show number 164, coming to you from the IMC Country Radio Studios in Melbourne, Australia. My name's Pete Matthew and it's great to have your company. Thanks for joining me on the show that brings you country music you know and country music you should know. For the second week in a row, I'm going to play you some of my favourite country music tracks from 2024. And the track that opened up the show was Presley Hale with Lone Star State of Mind. And up now is one of my top five tracks of 2024. It's Bradley Gaskin with Accidentally Drunk.

In my opinion, one of the bands of the year, 49 Winchester with the triple play there. First we had Tulsa, before that Make It Count, and the first one to kick us off was Yearning For You, and that all comes off there, Leaving This Holler album, which was released this year as well. Coming up now, this is Maggie Antone with Johnny Moonshine.

Della Stump with Blue Collarville, Bernie Nelson with Texas Cadillacs, Kimmy Bitter with Cowboy Kinda Girl, and Reckless Kelly with Keep Looking Down the Road. Right up now, this is Emily Zeck with Coastal Cowgirl Blues.

I Seen a Cowboy Cry. That was Caleb Lathorpe. And before that, we had Taylor Austin Dye with Fake Ring and Drew Moreland with Down in Alabama. All right, up now, this is Ali Walker, and she likes big trucks.

0: Taking a look at the weather now from the Department of Meteorology for today, Friday, the 19th day of June. We are looking at another partly cloudy day, a medium chance of showers most likely in the late morning and afternoon. Light winds becoming north to northeasterly, 15 to 20 kilometres in the middle of the day, then becoming light in the early afternoon. Overnight temperatures falling to between 9 and 14. Daytime temperatures reaching the low to high 20s. Let's take a peep at Saturday, the 20th of June. Again, we have another partly cloudy day, light winds, overnight temperatures 10 to 16. Daytime temperatures, the high 20s.
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Hayden Haddock with Texas Taillights, Peyton Riley with Fireflies, and Canadian Garrett Gregory with She Don't Need to Drink to Dance. All right, up now, this is Caitlin Butts with Roadrunner.

You are listening to the It's My Country Radio Show with Pete, and we are running through some of my favourite tracks from 2024. That was The Red Clay Strays with Devil in My Ear, Michaela Lane before that with Honky Tonk Halo, and the Chad Cook Band with Smoke and Mirrors. All right, up now, this is Fancy Gap, Little Heart Racer.

Good morning, Austin, Texas. It's currently 84 degrees, looking for a high of 105 today. Traffic is backed up on Interstate 35 this morning, so that morning commute will be a long one. Keep it tuned in right here for the latest and greatest mix of Texas artists coming to you from beneath the lights of Austin.

That was Tyler Booth with Drinking Buddy, the Jimmy Curley Band with Lights of Austin, and Kelsey Kulick with Heaven, Are You Listening? Right up now, this is Sam Williams with American Actress.

That was Ian Flanagan with Rather Be Country, Reed Horton with Mendoza Line, and Brittany Kellogg with Hell in a Handbag. Well, folks, that's it for this week's show. Thanks very much for listening. I want to wish you all a very happy new year. I'm going to leave you now with one of the songs that I think is the best of the year. This is Phil Wallace, The Beast in Me. I'll catch you all next year.

very special outing is at 310 Social Hub. Yes, you can come along, join all of the folk at the social dance at 310 Social Hub. Now, there's old time and new vogue every Tuesday morning, 9 a.m. through till midday, and then on Friday evenings, 7 p.m. until 11 p.m. and supper is provided. There is group and private lessons also available for those folk who feel they might like to brush up on some of the beautiful dances. Now, that can be arranged by calling Jenny or Peter, and a number for that is at the end of this promotion. Now, there is a small charge applicable on all occasions, and of course that does assist with payment of hall and band fees. So, for fun, friendship, and a great opportunity to be able to dance and enjoy the music, go along to the 310 Social Hub. Remember, the days are Tuesday morning, 9 a.m. till noon, and Friday evenings, 7 p.m. till 11 p.m. And of course, on those occasions, supper is provided. And as I said, if you want to brush up on any of the dances, there is group or private lessons also available. The phone, Jenny, on 044-721-1951, or Peter on 0488-392-290. I'll repeat that for you. Jenny on 044-721-951, or Peter on 0488-392-290. An absolutely beautiful opportunity for you to go along and enjoy the great music and dance your heart away.

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This is Elise Perry from the Australian women's cricket team for RAD, recording artists, actors and athletes against drink driving. Everyone loves a good time, good friends, some music and maybe a few drinks. But when you're having a good time, don't let yourself or your mates take it on the road. 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Plan ahead by arranging a designated driver who won't drink or pool your money for a taxi. Because mates don't let their mates drink and drive.

Hello, I'm Maggie Morgan, and you're listening to Meet Me at the Movies. And today, well, it's all about Dame Maggie Smith, who passed away at the age of 89. Born Margaret Natalie Smith on 28th December 1934 in Ilford, Essex, England, Maggie was raised in a modest family. Her father, Nathaniel Smith, was a public health pathologist, and her mother, Margaret Hutton Little, was a Scottish secretary. As a child, Maggie displayed an early interest in the arts, particularly theatre. And when her family relocated to Oxford when she was just 4 years old, it was there that her passion for acting began to blossom. By the time she was a teenager, she had decided to pursue acting seriously. She attended the Oxford Playhouse School, where she met Judi Dench, and it was here that she honed her craft and developed a deep love for the stage. Despite her humble beginnings, her talent and determination quickly set her apart from her peers. While Maggie Smith's first love was the theatre, it wasn't long before the film industry took notice of her immense talent. In 1969, she earned international recognition for her role as the eccentric, sharp-witted Jean Brodie in the film The Prime of Miss Jean Brodie, based on J. Presson Allen's adaptation of Muriel Spark's novel. This eccentric role as a 1930s schoolmistress sees Smith take four young girls under her wing, for better and for worse. She espouses strong views on womanhood, culture, art, music, and fascism. Influential and destructive, her character brings a wild passion for life to the role that contradicts everything young women are supposed to be taught at a strict all-girls school, particularly a fascination with men. After all, she proclaims in the film, "Give me a girl at an impressionable age, and she is mine for life." And that approach gave her power in the school. Well, for the moment. The film captures the amorality and disaster that results from the teacher's behaviour. But Smith brings a defiance to the flame-haired Jean Brodie that she can't help but find a soft spot for. Smith's portrayal is noted for its unique blend of vulnerability, romance, intellect, and an undeniable hold over the men in her life. From the film The Prime of Miss Jean Brodie is the song Jean, performed by Rod McEwen.

Maggie Smith co-stars as a very upright Mother Superior who heads up a group of nuns in a San Francisco convent in the 1992 film Sister Act. Mother Superior's neat little world is upended when she is asked to take in irreverent nightclub singer Dolores Wilson, played by Whoopi Goldberg, who must pose as a nun in the Witness Protection Program after she saw her gangster boyfriend, played by Harvey Keitel, murder another man. Smith's prim and proper demeanor contrasts hilariously with Whoopi Goldberg's let it all hang out Dolores. And one of the things that has always distinguished Smith was her ability to play both high and low, with real variety in her roles and no snobbery around the sorts of parts she'd take on. Whether it be Desdemona in Othello opposite Laurence Olivier, or the unforgettable Reverend Mother in Sister Act. Smith then returned in 1993 for a less well-received sequel, Sister Act 2, Back in the Habit. A third film in the series, titled Sister Act 3, Kicking the Habit, has been in development since 2020. However, Whoopi previously mentioned that she would only work on the film if Dame Maggie returned as the Reverend Mother. So it'll be very interesting to see if a third series actually goes forward, because the film simply wouldn't be as fun as it is without Smith's expertly disapproving but begrudgingly amused presence. From the film The Sister Act, here is that great song, I Will Follow Him.

The 1999 film Tea with Mussolini is Franco Zeffirelli's heartfelt love letter to British cinema's most dependable export, indomitable old ladies in white linen. Although based on the director's autobiography, the film feels like luxurious fantasy from start to finish and ends with four sturdy dames and their pet terrier saving the historic towers of San Gimignani from destruction. Pre-war Florence is the place to be for any proper British woman, and three dames played by Maggie Smith, Judi Dench and Joan Plowright have everything they could ever want or need. Smith plays Lady Hester Random, widow of the British ambassador to Italy and quintessential British snob. Lady Hester and her circle, known in Florence as the Scorpioni, have tea together every afternoon at four as they ostentatiously worship art and poetry and lead a charmed expatriate life. When that existence is threatened by the rise of Italian fascism, Lady Hester arranges to meet with Mussolini to receive his personal assurance that no harm will come to them. With her illusions of self-importance, she is completely taken in by his promise of protection. From the film Tea with Mussolini, here is Mattinata Florentina with Roberto Rebagliati.

At the age of 67, a whole new generation was introduced to the acting marvels of Dame Maggie Smith. In 2001, she took on the role of Professor Minerva McGonagall in Harry Potter and the Philosopher's Stone. Her formidable character was in all 8 films, and she was reportedly the only actor that author J.K. Rowling specifically asked for. Playing the stern but endearing head of Gryffindor House and Transfiguration Professor, Smith delivers a performance that leaves a lasting impression. Her contribution to the series was particularly evident in the first film, where her character's multifaceted nature is established. Throughout the 7 subsequent movies, Smith skillfully allows the character's softer side to emerge as the series grows in darkness and violence. In 2007, while working on Harry Potter and the Half-Blood Prince, Dame Maggie was diagnosed with breast cancer, but continued filming. She was given the all clear after 2 years of treatment. The late actor said the most pleasurable aspect of being a part of the wizarding world was seeing her grandchildren's reactions. The beautiful scores for this series were composed by the fabulous John Williams, Patrick Doyle, Nicholas Hopper, and Alexander Desplat. From the last series that Maggie Smith appeared in, which was Harry Potter and the Deathly Hallows Part 2, this is Lily's Theme, composed by Alexander Desplat. And in the series, Lily, of course, was Harry Potter's mother, who had also attended Hogwarts as a child.

Director Robert Altman's 2001 film, Gosford Park, was the one film that changed the course of Maggie Smith's career. It introduced her to Julian Fellowes, who would go on to create the Dowager Countess for her in Downton Abbey. Smith's portrayal in Gosford Park is a masterclass in delivering cutting put-downs and witty aristocratic remarks. This intelligent country house murder mystery features a stellar cast including the late Alan Bates, Eileen Atkins and Helen Mirren, who all allowed Smith to shine as the Countess. Gosford Park is a whodunit black comedy about a weekend shooting party at a lavish country estate with shades of Agatha Christie and a lacerating view of the class and servant system of early 20th century England. In the pecking order of above and below stairs characters, Maggie Smith's dowager falls somewhere near the top. Imperious and cheerfully callous about how little she pays her maids, she's a monster in lace sleeves. This is the song The Land of Might Have Been from the movie Gosford Park.

And you've been listening to Maggie Morgan from Meet Me at the Movies. And I hope you're enjoying all the stories and the music from my movie collection featuring Dame Maggie Smith. When a gang of elderly folk discover an apparently exotic retirement home out in balmy Jaipur, they decide to embark on a late-in-life adventure and get more than they bargained for. The 2011 film, The Best Exotic Marigold Hotel, features a great cast including Maggie Smith, who is more than up to the challenge of a less cuddly role, and plays the part of a former housekeeper, Muriel, who goes to India to get a cheaper hip replacement. She also happens to be a former racist who eventually sees the error of her ways. Smith was a key component of this all-star cast of British acting legends, playing aging pensioners who decide to spend their last years in this exotic retirement home, not expecting that romance for some will return to their lives. 3 years later, in 2015, the original cast, including Dev Patel, Judi Dench, Bill Nye and Maggie Smith, return with new cast members including Richard Gere for the next series, The Second Best Exotic Marigold Hotel. By this stage, the hotel's as ramshackle as ever, but cranky Maggie Smith is keeping the books at the hotel, and with expansion in the wind and the inspector on the way, the obsequious manager Dev Patel is in overdrive. From the film The Second Best Exotic Marigold Hotel, this is Balm.

Directed by Dustin Hoffman, the 2012 film Quartet is about retired musicians reuniting for a final concert at their care home and features Maggie Smith as Jean Horton, a former opera star with a prickly personality. How unusual for her. Maggie Smith portrays this celebrated diva whose arrival at the home stirs emotions, particularly with her ex-husband. Smith's depiction of Jean is multifaceted. She shows vulnerability, but also strength, and delivers a performance that brings both heartache and humour to the forefront. Her ability to balance arrogance with moments of reflection makes her character so compelling. While Quartet offers a light and uplifting tone, Smith's performance adds an emotional element to the film, reaffirming her ability to elevate any role. The film is filled with humour, tenderness, and reflections on aging, and it beautifully captures the trials and joys of life in the later years. And somewhere on a film studio's cutting room floor is a six-minute scene showcasing the unheard and unappreciated opera singing talents of Dame Maggie Smith, Sir Tom Courtney, Pauline Collins, and Billy Connolly. Their rendering of a song from Verdi's Rigoletto was to have been the climax of their new film Quartet, but director Dustin Hoffman decided to scrap it, much to the relief of all concerned. Because, as Billy Connolly puts it, let's face it, we weren't very good. And Tom Courtney adds, the film is better without our singing. However, the irony is that all the extras in the film were real opera singers. Any of them could have sung perfectly while we mimed. But Dustin Hoffman wanted realism. I really enjoyed this film and the battle of the egos. Here is the song Underneath the Arches, which is featured in the film, but today I'm playing the fabulous version by Flanagan and Allen.

0: lovely melody, Barton. Do you remember when we first sang it?
1: Yes, Ches, we used to sit on a seat with the Thames Embankment behind us. You had a newspaper and read the headlines.
0: That's quite right, Barton. I've still got that paper. Do you remember the date? It's 1926.
1: Ches, read those headlines again.
0: Ah, here's one. Gertrude Ederle, 18-year-old American, first woman to swim the Channel.
1: Listen to this. Cricket. Ashes for England after 14 years.
0: Irish woman, Violet Gibson, shoots Mussolini in the nose.
1: Oh, listen. Churchill's unpopular budget, 5% tax on all legal bets.
0: Charlie Chaplin, not to retire.
1: Second time in history, Atlantic flown by three Spaniards.
0: Here's one. Death of Barbara Lamar, film actress with five husbands.
1: BBC asked for 9 shillings instead of 7 and 6 for wireless license.
0: Hopes of return to penny post.
1: Listen to this, Jess. Bookmakers in a bad way.
0: Ah, that'll be the day, bud. Well, things are a little different now, aren't they?
1: They certainly are. And if they keep on improving like they're doing now, you know where we'll be back again.

The 2015 film Lady in the Van is a quirky true-life drama starring Maggie Smith as Miss Mary Shepherd. Playwright Alan Bennett based The Lady in the Van on his real-life experience with this homeless woman who one day decided to park her van in his driveway and live there for the next 15 years. Miss Shepherd is not a woman to reward kindly impulses and conspicuous acts of charity. She is cantankerous, bossy, manipulative, dirty enough to be a health hazard, and more than a bit mad. Nonetheless, she's canny enough to guess Bennett is the Camden Town resident most likely to put up with her. Bennett's growing relationship with her and his discovery that she was actually once an acclaimed pianist forms the drama of the film. Smith brilliantly captures Miss Shepherd's eccentricities, portraying her as guarded, enigmatic, and alluding to a hidden past. Despite Shepherd's challenging and demanding demeanor, Smith infuses the character with depth and likability. And the question that everyone asks is how could anyone, no matter how saintly, allow a homeless woman to spend 15 years living in a battered and unsanitary old van parked in a suburban London driveway surrounded by a smelly collection of plastic bags? Well, Alan Bennett did just that for reasons that have everything to do with being a writer. Great film. Here is a beautiful piano piece from the film Lady in the Van.

0: The 2018 film Nothing Like a Dame sees Maggie Smith playing herself and chatting to fellow acting dames Eileen Atkins, Judi Dench and Joan Plowright. The laughter and pure hysteria are infectious in this wildly enjoyable film with these four dames, and it's filmed at the country home of Joan Plowright, which she shared with her late husband, Laurence Olivier.
1: Are we ready to go?
2: I think we've been.
1: That's an awful angle. It's not fair to old ladies.
3: Is it your first day?
4: What would you like to talk about?
5: Talk more about getting old.
4: Off, Roger.
6: What is that about?
4: I'm sure we look natural. When have we ever sat like this?
1: We behaved pretty badly. I don't think you and I needed the 60s.
4: Oh, well, we're not supposed to be talking about...
7: No, we're not supposed to be talking about things that are...
5: Can you talk about working with your husband?
4: I'm just trying to think which one.
8: Well, obviously, mine was the most difficult.
4: Yeah, we all found him tricky. I think I scared the wits out of him from time to time.
8: You said a marvellous thing, Judy, when you were asked to do Cleopatra.
2: Are you sure you want a menopausal dwarf to play this part?
4: That's what she was.
2: That's what she was, quite. That's the way I played it.
1: We all just thought we were going to be stage actresses.
4: It's all coming out now.
8: Do you think we ought to have a glass of champagne around this one?
1: God. Yes.
4: Why didn't anybody think of that about a few hours ago?
2: Oh, my goodness.
0: Wow. Wouldn't you have loved an invitation to that tea party? The 2023 film The Miracle Club was to be Maggie Smith's last film role, appearing alongside Kathy Bates and Laura Linney. It's directed by Irish filmmaker Thaddeus O'Sullivan and tells the story of funny, messy, vocal and flawed working-class women who have never left their homes in the suburbs of Dublin until they win the prize of a lifetime, a church talent competition that takes them to a place of miracles, the sacred French town of Lourdes. Working with Smith, producer Curling said, "She has such an actor's brain. Every day on the set with her was a revelation." From the film The Miracle Club, this is His So Fine with The Chiffons.

0: I led a perfectly normal life until Downton Abbey, said Maggie Smith of her role as Dowager Countess Violet Crawley in the hit television show. And she played Violet Crawley over 6 seasons of Downton Abbey and in 2 film adaptations. When the television series premiered in 2010, it was not a given that the elderly matriarch of the Grantham family would become the most beloved out of the sprawling ensemble cast. But in the hands of Maggie Smith, the Dowager Countess was no shrinking violet.
1: So, everybody says you're a real professional.
2: I hope so. It's about time now, isn't it?
1: That you're a perfectionist, that you take it very seriously, that you have no time for low standards.
2: You're trying to say that I'm what everybody says. They always seem to think that I'm scary. And I understand that totally. Old people are scary. And I have to face it, I am old and I am scary. And I'm very, very sorry about it. But I don't know what you do.
0: Downton's creator-writer Julian Fellowes based the character on his eldest great-aunt, who was quite a tough character, but she was no tougher on anyone else than she was on herself. Make what you will of the politics of the show, but Smith was its crown jewel, and when she quit, they simply couldn't make it without her. When we last saw Maggie Smith as Violet Crawley, she was seated in a dimly lit room as her family waltzed the night away just outside the door. In the sobering twist towards the end of the first Downton Abbey movie, she requests a heart-to-heart with her granddaughter. "I may not have long to live," the Dowager Countess says plainly to Lady Mary. The thought of Downton existing without the biting wit of Smith's character was both expected and devastating. But perhaps her best line was saved for the last, for the goodbye nobody wanted, but we all knew would come. As the family gathers around Violet's bedside in her final moments, her lady's maid begins wailing inconsolably. "Stop that noise," the Dowager says. "I can't hear myself die." From Downton Abbey, this is Did I Make the Most of Loving You? With Mary Jess.

0: Beth disliked watching her own performances, and as recently as 2020, she said she had still never seen an episode of Downton Abbey. It got to the point where it was too late to catch up, she said. Mackie Smith became a commander of the British Empire in 1969, a dame in 1990, and a member of the Order of the Companions of Honour in 2014. And her influence on the world of acting is immeasurable. What makes her truly exceptional is not just her versatility, but her ability to imbue every character she plays with a unique depth and humanity. Whether she's delivering a biting one-liner as the Dowager Countess or portraying a magical professor at Hogwarts, Dame Maggie always brought authenticity and truth to her performances. She has become a symbol of timeless talent, and her influence will be felt for many more years to come.
1: Ladies and gentlemen, Miss Maggie Smith.
2: Maggie Smith.
3: Maggie Smith in the prime of the world.
4: I sometimes think that I've had so much luck and so much good fortune that it frightens me somehow.
5: I think I just get over tense and nervous. There's so many different areas that are waiting for it all to be perfect, you know, the sound, the light. So it's a huge responsibility.
3: You seem to have no interest in celebrity and fame.
5: Absolutely none.
3: Do you accept the fact that you're a star?
5: If you say so.
6: We're ready for you now. Follow me.
3: You've worked with everybody. Olivier, what? Burton, Michael Caine, Judi Dench, Alan Rickman, Albert Finney, Michael Gambon. I mean, there's so many. Everybody says you're a real professional.
5: Well, I hope so. It's about time now, isn't it?
7: The universe is made of stories. Not atoms.
8: That's not absolutely true.
7: Well, it must be, because I never lie.
9: You cannot be so contrary.
10: I'm a woman, Mary. I can be as contrary as I choose.
11: I am a teacher. I am a teacher first, last, always. Do you imagine that for one instant I will let that be taken from me without a fight? I have dedicated, sacrificed my life to this profession.
12: Tom has been the victim of a cruel prank, which I know you will all be kind enough to forget.
13: Forgive, perhaps. Forget, never.
14: Can I ask about playing comedy? Do you like doing comedy?
15: Yes, I do.
14: Yeah. Does one have to be a necessarily funny person to be a comedian?
15: No, I think an awful lot of people who are in comedy are very serious. Comedy is a serious business.
14: Right.
5: Well, I think it's a mad idea.
16: You're a very interesting woman and extremely nice looking.
5: Well, do you? Never is anything personal between us, is there? Or is that getting too personal?
7: Have you thought about sex?
14: Sex?
7: The Bible is full of sex. Haven't you noticed?
14: I doubt we'll meet again.
7: Do you promise?
17: Pier totum locomotor!
5: Let me see you ride a donkey over my green again, and I'll knock your bonnet off.
17: Tread upon it.
18: I've always wanted to use that spell.
19: I will not have you behaving like a babbling, bumbling band of baboons.
17: From the moment of the birth of your girl,
18: perhaps boy,
17: it'll be a girl.
7: You should know, Professor Dumbledore. You meant a great deal to him. The stories are true. I swear to you. You do understand. Death is not the important thing.
18: What is that?
7: Whether you were loved or not. That's what people think about at the end of their lives.
18: Do you believe that?
7: Yes, I do. Grief is the price we pay for love. Unworth it. A million times over. The darkest night will end, the sun will rise, and Christmas mornings will come again when anything and everything can happen.
18: Will it be the same without you?
7: Of course it will. You'll take over from where I left off. You'll be the frightening old lady.
2: keeping everyone up to the mark.
0: Well, I hope you enjoyed the stories and music from the cinematic world of Dane.

I'm Maggie Smith. I'm Maggie Morgan, and you've been listening to Meet Me at the Movies. This program is produced in the studios of 2RRR Sydney and is being heard across Australia on the Community Radio Network. 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

very special outing is at 310 Social Hub. Yes, you can come along, join all of the folk at the social dance at 310 Social Hub. Now, there's old time and new vogue every Tuesday morning, 9 a.m. through till midday, and then on Friday evenings, 7 p.m. until 11 p.m., and supper is provided. There is group and private lessons also available for those folk who feel they might like to brush up on some of the beautiful dances. Now, that can be arranged by calling Jenny or Peter, and a number for that is at the end of this promotion. Now, there is a small charge applicable on all occasions, and of course that does assist with payment of hall and band fees. So for fun, friendship, and a great opportunity to be able to dance and enjoy the music, go along to the 310 Social Hub. Remember, the days are Tuesday morning, 9 a.m. till noon, and Friday evenings, 7 p.m. till 11 p.m. And of course, on those occasions, supper is provided. And as I said, if you want to brush up on any of the dances, there is group or private lessons also available. The phone, Jenny, on 044-721-1951, or Peter on 0488-392-290. I'll repeat that for you. Jenny on 044-721-951, or Peter on 0488-392-290. An absolutely beautiful opportunity for you to go along and enjoy the great music and dance your heart away.

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0: Perinatal anxiety and depression affects up to 1 in 5 new mums and up to 1 in 10 new dads. PANDA provides a national perinatal mental health helpline for parents and their families, support people and healthcare providers, as well as a wide range of online information and support, including a chatbot and a mental health checklist. We caught up with PANDA CEO Julie Bornenkopf and asked for her advice for newer expecting parents who are unsure about taking the first step and reaching out for some support.
1: Firstly, for new parents or expecting parents that have that kind of little voice in their head or feeling in their body where they feel unsure of how they're tracking, I would say good on you for stopping and acknowledging it. Secondly, I'd say, what are you going to do with it? And really importantly, we need to see these little mental and physical flags as points of time where we can change something. So if you're struggling or if you're
0: parents who are unsure about taking the first step and reaching out for some support.
1: Firstly, for new parents or expecting parents that have that kind of little voice in their head or feeling in their body where they feel unsure of how they're tracking, I would say good on you for stopping and acknowledging it. 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
1: Curtains?
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1: Really?
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0: I, Christopher McCauley.
1: Brenda had made the acquaintance of Don Benchley, the son of a socially prominent couple who'd recently moved into the neighborhood. He'd asked her to go boating with him that Sunday. He was to pick her up at 11.
2: What time is it, Father?
1: Oh, well, it's just after 5:02.
2: Well, I'm ready. How do I look? Suitably attired for the occasion?
1: I would venture to say that no one has ever been more suitably attired.
2: It's funny, but I feel quite nervous, as if I was going out on my first date.
1: You like this fellow, don't you?
2: Well, I hardly know him. I've only seen him on two occasions.
1: But you like what you've seen of him?
2: Yes, I do. Oh, that'll be him now. Oh, I forgot my scarf. Will you let him in?
1: By all means.
3: Ah, Mr. McCauley, I'm Don Benchley.
1: Oh, my daughter's expecting you. She'll be down in just a second. Won't you come in?
3: Well, thank you.
1: He had the blue blood stamp about him, which one would have expected from a Benchley. They were one of Sydney's oldest and most respected families. He was handsome and had an ease of manner that was common to his breed.
3: I've been looking forward to meeting you, Mr. McCauley.
1: Well, that goes for both of us.
3: I understand you know my father.
1: Oh, not well. It's been some years since I last saw him.
3: Oh, you two must get together. He's a keen golfer. Do you play at all?
1: Oh, very seldom.
3: If Dad had his way, he'd play every day of the week.
2: Good morning.
3: Well, don't you look something?
2: What sort of something?
3: Well, the best sort.
1: They made a good-looking couple. Seeing them together, I felt vaguely apprehensive, without quite knowing why. I walked out to Benchley's car with them and watched them drive away. As I moved back inside, a cab drew up in front of the house. A woman got out. She turned, and I saw it was Val.
4: Chris!
1: Val! Where did you spring from?
4: I got Don last night. Well, I was going to call you, then I thought, no, I'll just descend on him the way he did on me. And here I am.
1: Well, you couldn't have picked a better time. I have the whole day free. Come on in. Are you down for long or just on a flying visit?
4: I'm down permanently.
1: Oh. Am I to assume from that you've left the dock?
4: No. He'll be joining me sometime next week. Believe it or not, we're going to be living in Sydney.
1: Well, that's a bit of a switch, isn't it?
4: Gordon's bought into a practice here. He's going into partnership with a Dr. Wallace Hendricks.
1: Well, what prompted this?
4: Well, he was associated with Hendricks some years ago. And they worked at the same hospital together. Then out of the blue, Hendricks wrote and asked if he'd consider going into partnership.
1: Well, I thought he was well and truly married to his practice in Burke.
4: He was.
1: So you went to work on him, huh?
4: No, the decision was entirely his. I didn't try to influence him in any way.
1: Well, something must have influenced him. The impression I've always had was that he wouldn't work in the city to save his life.
4: Well, perhaps not to save his life. But it so happens he's very keen to do a postgraduate university course. And to do it, he has to come to Sydney. And that was the deciding factor.
1: Well, whatever his reason, or reasons, I feel sure you aren't too disappointed.
4: Oh, I couldn't get down quickly enough. Oh, I want to go to work again, Chris. I've spoken to Gordon, and he says he has no objection. The question is, what work am I going to do?
1: Well, how do you suppose you'd make out as my secretary?
4: Oh, be serious.
1: I'll be needing a replacement when I marry the one I have.
4: You are still planning to marry her, then?
1: The day my divorce comes through.
4: Well, the job's no use to me.
1: Well, not to worry. I'll find you something. As a matter of fact, I'm in the process of having a new hotel built in town. I'll need someone to take over the management.
4: Is it a big hotel?
1: Big enough. The position will carry a fair amount of responsibility.
4: Consider me the first applicant for the job.
1: If you want it, it's yours.
4: Oh, there's no doubt about you, Mr. McCauley. You can always pull a rabbit out of your sleeve.
1: Not always, unfortunately.
4: Tell me about it.
1: Brenda's back at home.
4: Living at home?
1: She has been for the last couple of weeks. And I'll tell you, that girl's undergone a transformation. You wouldn't know her. I don't know if it'll last, but I have every reason to hope it might.
4: That's wonderful. Is she here now?
1: No, she's gone out boating for the day. She left just before you arrived.
4: What about the other business?
1: Yeah, well, that's the fly in the ointment.
4: She's not still involved with that photographer.
1: To the best of my knowledge, she hasn't seen him or had anything to do with him since she came home. But certain people know what she was doing. And they know she's my daughter. I've had one blackmail demand already.
4: Who from?
1: I have no idea who he was. But I'm fairly certain he was only the front man for Robert Ashley.
4: Did you pay up?
1: No, and I haven't heard from him since, but if Ashley was behind it, it's only a question of time before I do.
4: Then what?
1: I'm going to get Brenda out of the country. She's agreed to go abroad with Rose.
4: With Rose? When?
1: As soon as it can be arranged. The big problem is to prevent Ashley from finding out about it. If he does, up goes the balloon.
4: Well, he can't stop them from leaving.
1: He can stop Brenda.
4: How?
1: By handing over certain photographs to the police and identifying her as the subject. Or one of the subjects. The stuff is straight pornography. It could cause the devil of a rumpus.
4: Is Brenda aware of the situation?
1: Up to a point, but I've tried to keep her from realizing just how precarious it is. I'm not even sure that getting her out of the country is going to serve much purpose. Unless I can find some means of stopping Ashley. No, I can't buy him off. I very much doubt that I can threaten him. My one hope is to get something on him I can use as a lever.

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2: Well, let's take number now from the late and great voice of John English. 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

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For more information, please contact Phil on 0497 805 911 or Lloyd on 0437 727 657. The North Rockhampton Senior Citizens Club meet every Tuesday at the North Rockhampton Senior Citizens Club, based at Bohemia House on the corner of Bursica and High Street, North Rockhampton. 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Cost is from as little as $1, which includes a hoy card, lucky draw ticket, and also an extra ticket that you can win either a $1 or have your next free game. 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They certainly always have a very welcome anyone who's interested in coming along and joining. 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Are you a little curious about the climate? Well, we have a Central Queensland Climate Cafe. And if you're worried about the effects of climate change on our community and the environment, but feel like you don't have a space to talk about it, or perhaps you're curious to learn more and 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You can also go along and enjoy a morning tea in the refreshment rooms. Just a reminder about the Fig Tree Markets, which are held on the first Sunday of each month. Now, the markets are organised by the Keppel Coast Arts and are held on the first Sunday of each month in the Merv Anderson Park, adjacent to the Capricorn Coast
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Time is 8 a.m. to 12 noon. 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Now, the Unisong Community Choir meets every Tuesday to rehearse for up-and-coming events. New members are most welcome. No auditions are required, and there is certainly an interesting repertoire. More male voices are needed. Time, 5:30 to 7:15. Now, the location is Level 1 Walter Reed Cultural Centre on the corner of East and Derby Street, Rockhampton. If you'd like more information, please phone Anne on 0407 116 035. The Rockhampton Youth Orchestra rehearsals are held every Saturday. Members of the Rockhampton Youth Orchestra, known as RYO, hold rehearsals every Saturday. The time, fledgling strings, 8:15 a.m. to 9:15 a.m. CQ strings, 9:30 a.m. to 10:30 a.m. and RUO, 11 a.m. till 12:30 p.m. Now, the location is Level 1 Walter Reed Cultural Centre on the corner of East and Derby Street, Rockhampton. If you would like to go to the webpage, it's rockhamptonyouthorchestra@gmail.com. And I'm sure there's a wealth of information there if you're looking for some answers. Now, the country music group, which is a not-for-profit, will be holding their Capricorn Rescue afternoon. You can enjoy the afternoon of music and dance featuring lots of different genres. Afternoon tea, unlimited tea and coffee is included. There is also a lucky door prize and raffles on the day. The time is 1 p.m. to 5 p.m. Cost is $10 and the location, the Yeppoon Town Hall and the Emu Park Hall. Come along and join the Gracemere QCWA branch for their monthly meeting. Enjoy morning tea and connect with members of the local community. New members and visitors are always welcome. Time for morning tea is 9:30 a.m. for a 10 o'clock start. Now, this is free to go along and join, and it's certainly a lovely morning out. Gracemere Golf Club, Brook Street, Gracemere. And if you have any inquiries at all, the number is 0413 364 272. And that, of course, is the QCWA Gracemere branch.

That certainly is a popular little number, and it's by Sutherland Brothers and Quiver, Arms of Mary. And now, the Beach Boys with Kokomo, Dr. Hook with Walk Right In, and Tom Petty and the Heartbreakers with Don't Come Around Here No More.

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And that was the Hollies with I Can't Let Go. And now the Hollies with another great number. And this one is going out to Peter. Peter, thank you for your request. It was nice to have a little chat. Pleased you're enjoying the program. And this one is Zippity Doodah. And quite frankly, I haven't heard that for a while. So that will be great. And then we'll have Suspicion by Terry Starr.

Stafford, and Mary Wells with My Guy. If we have enough room, we'll bring you Middle of the Road with The Talk of All the USA. Well, there's plenty of talk coming out of the USA, isn't there, at the moment?

0: A Judgment for Julia. The story of the law and a woman.
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0: A Judgment for Julia. A story of the law and a woman.

0: When I asked Julia in court whether she had learned of the existence of David's diary, I expected a direct affirmative answer. But Julia's experiences that afternoon had introduced a deep conflict into her attitude. Arnold had taken a big risk to help her. If the court believed that Arnold was withholding evidence, it could mean serious trouble for him. And yet Julia knew that this diary was our trump card. I could see in her eyes the worried indecision. And Granger took advantage of it.
1: Your Honor, this is obviously another trick on the part of my friend to confuse the court. But the widow herself is reluctant to answer.
0: I must object to this interference with my cross-examination, Your Honor.
2: Quite so. You'll not interrupt counsel, Mr. Granger, since you've agreed that Mr. Justin should be allowed to cross-examine. Mr. Justin, I trust all this is relevant to this hearing.
0: It is indeed relevant, Your Honor. This is a very important matter.
2: Very well. Continue.
0: Mrs. Marsh, since the death of your husband, have you learned of the existence of a diary kept by your husband?
3: I can't answer definitely.
0: Mrs. Marsh!
1: There you are, Your Honor.
2: Please, Mr. Granger.
0: Mrs. Marsh, this court must have all evidence relating to your claim. Please don't be afraid to answer this question truthfully.
3: All I can say is, I believe the diary does exist, and that it would prove David never meant to cut me out of his will.
1: Oh, really, Your Honor? This is absurd. This is not evidence. Oh, the court is not concerned, surely, with what the widow believes or would like to believe.
2: Mr. Granger, this court will not be prejudiced by anything except proven and true facts. Have you any further questions of the witness, Mr. Justin?
0: I have one more question, if it please the court.
2: Do you still agree to allow counsel to cross-examine at this juncture, Mr. Granger?
1: Ah, yes. No objection, Your Honor. Let my friend fish all he likes. There are no trout in this
2: stream. Not really, Mr. Granger.
1: I beg the court's pardon.
2: Go on, Mr. Justice. And kindly stick to facts which can be proven, not assumptions.
0: Thank you, Your Honor. Mrs. Marsh, kindly tell the court why you could not appear today when you were called.
3: I can't do that.
0: This is very important, Mrs. Marsh. Tell the court why you were held up. Why you were delayed in appearing in this court.
3: You mustn't ask me that, please.
1: Oh, really, Your Honor? It's obvious the widow has nothing to tell the court. She won't even cooperate with her own counsel. I must insist that we be allowed to cross-examine.
2: Very well. I must ask you to step down, Mr. Justin. These questions are getting us nowhere. You may cross-examine, Mr. Granger.
1: Thank you, Your Honor. Mrs. Marsh, let me assure you, first of all, that we respect the fact that you have been ill. We will not press you to state why you were delayed in appearing today. We will concern ourselves only with the evidence in your affidavit.
3: Yes, I see.
1: Now, in your affidavit, you claim that during the 12 months before his death, your husband behaved in a cruel and inconsiderate manner towards you and neglected you. You've mentioned the various instances.
3: Yes, that's right.
1: You can prove to this court that what you've said in your statement is true?
3: I don't understand what you mean.
1: It's very simple, Mrs. Marsh. Now, you surely don't expect this court to believe your statements on your say-so. You must verify them so that your statements can be accepted as legitimate evidence that the deceased ill-treated you.
3: Well, I can't do that. These things happened in our own home. There wasn't anyone else there to see it.
1: All right. Now, you claim that at certain times, your husband left home without telling you where he was going. That's right, isn't it?
3: Yes, that's right.
1: Here are two statements. One by the executrix, Mrs. Victoria Marsh, and one by the deponent, Tessa O'Brien. Here are the relevant paragraphs. Now, please note that Mrs. Marsh denies that her son was absent at the times you claim he was.
3: But he was. Mrs. Marsh wouldn't know about it.
1: Oh, I see. Then you wish the court to believe that you are the only person fitted to say anything about the movements of the deceased.
3: No, but that's just the way it was.
1: Then what do you say about the evidence of Mrs. O'Brien and other witnesses that you were known to have friendships with other men, including the man Harvey, whom you've accused your own husband of murdering?
0: Granger had now swung the attention of the court to his main attack on Julia. I knew this would upset Julia and did my best to forestall Granger at this time.
1: Well, Mrs. Marsh, You deny that the statements of these deponents is true?
3: I certainly do deny it.
0: Objection.
2: Yes, Mr. Justice?
0: My friend is drawing conclusions from affidavits before we have had the opportunity to test them by cross-examination.
1: I deny that, Your Honor. Mrs. Tessa O'Brien was in the stand yesterday. My friend was unable to refute her charges against the widow.
0: We do not refer to the evidence of Mrs. O'Brien. The court will surely grant that her statements were a personal opinion, not a matter of fact.
2: This is true, Mr. Granger. And in any case, it's not the business of counsel to decide on the implications of any given affidavit. I've had continual cause to remind you that you are not permitted to express the mind of the court.
1: We beg the pardon of the court. But we respectfully submit that the question of the widow's conduct is a vital one. It is our intention to show that the behavior of the widow was such as would have justified the deceased in refusing to maintain his wife while he was alive.
0: The court ought not to consider this until deponents can be cross-examined and their statements tested.
2: This is a valid objection. Now, Mr. Granger, you'd better confine yourself at this juncture to the question of the widow's expenditures.
0: If it please the court, we would also ask that the deponent, Arnold Somerville, be recalled at this juncture.
2: That's all very well, but it's now 5 o'clock. We'll adjourn the hearing until 10 o'clock tomorrow morning when the deponent, Arnold Somerville, can be called.
3: I know what you must be thinking, John. But after what Arnold did, I was so confused. I kept seeing him there, pleading with me not to say anything.
0: Well, it's no use crying over spilt milk, I suppose, but your refusal to answer me has lost us the chance to establish the existence of the diary.
3: We must be able to get the diary, John.
0: That's all right about that, Julia, but we really are up against it.
3: I know. I know I should have said what you wanted me to say. I was just so wound up and upset.
0: Yes, of course. I was very annoyed in court, but I didn't know what had happened to you. Julia, you'll have to do as I tell you in future. You see what happened when you went to Somerville.
3: Oh, yes, but I did find out something, John. Queenie Wilde is going to sell the diary to Granger tomorrow morning.
0: Yes. Yes, that is something. Well, come on, if you feel up to it, we'll go over to Somerville's hotel. If Queenie Wilde is there, she won't try anything with me, I can tell you. Is this Somerville's room?
3: Yes, this is it. Oh, John, I wish I hadn't come.
0: I know, my dear, but I'm with you now. Everything will be all right. Maybe now Somerville will realize the sort of people he's in with. That may help us.
3: I'm sure Arnold will tell me where the diary is now. The only reason he wouldn't was because Queenie Wilde was there.
0: I hope you're right. No one answering. You tell him you're here.
3: All right. Arnold, it's me. Julia.
0: Well, it doesn't look as if he's there. Hello.
3: Oh, what is he?
0: Door's not on the latch.
3: John, I've got the strangest feeling about this.
0: Yes. I'm going in. No sign.
3: Oh. John, look. On the floor. It's Arnold.
0: Yes. And he's been badly beaten up.

0: Arnold Somerville has paid dearly for helping Julia to escape from Queenie Wild. Next, we will learn what happens when Queenie Wild takes the diary to Granger, as John Justin continues the story of his fight for a judgment for Julia.
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We Do For Love. 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

0: I'm just arriving at Roddy Lee's Vault of Vinyl for the Pophead's Hour of Power. Hope he's in.
1: Jane Arakawa.
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1: Here we are again in the Vault of Vinyl, Jane.
0: We've dropped out.
1: From whatever we were doing.
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0: The best of the vinyl years.
1: And heard across Australia on the Community Radio Network. Hey, Jane.
0: Yeah?
1: 1976 was 50 years ago.
0: Unbelievably so, Roddy.
1: Those were the days of arena rock, the emergence of punk rock, the height of disco, and a year of iconic album releases.
0: So Popheads is focusing on 1976.
1: Indubitably, the music of 1976. It's time for us to count down the Hot 30 albums of 1976.
0: So stop the clock. We're disembarking in 1976, 50 years ago.

0: 1976, 50 years ago. And today, the final episode in Pophead's Hot 30 Albums of 1976, where Roddy will reveal album number 2 and album number 1. So without further ado, reveal, please, the number 2 LP on Pophead's Hot 30 Albums of 1976.
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0: Aha!
1: Bowie had just finished filming The Man Who Fell to Earth, and inspiration for TVC 15 came from the scene where his character, Thomas Jerome Newton, sits in a room full of TV screens all tuned to different channels. The album's cover art is a still from the film.
0: And this album is number 2 in Pophead's Hot 30 Albums of 1976, David Bowie's Station to Station.
1: And here is the third single lifted from the LP, Stay.

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1: The final track on Station to Station is a cover of Johnny Mathis's 1957 hit single, Wild is the Wind. My personal favourite is the version released by Nina Simone in 1966. Bowie's, too, is fantastic, and here it is, Wild is the Wind.

0: This is Jane Arakawa.
1: That's you.
0: And Roddy Lee.
1: That's me.
0: And the Pophead's Hour of Power. Today it is episode 8 of 1976, 50 years ago, counting down Pophead's Hot 30 albums of 1976. And today, Roddy has named Station to Station at number 2, leaving only number 1 to reveal.
1: Jane, released in 1976, our number one album and number one in Australia for 18 weeks. It spent over 2 years on the American Billboard album chart. It sold over 5 million copies in the US alone. In 1976, Boz was the buzz and his album was Silk Degrees.

0: God, takes me back, Roddy, to 1976. Wonderful days full of sunshine and innocent happiness. Ah, the memories.
1: Jane, you're giving me the lowdown.

David Bowie's Station to Station was number two. Silk Degrees by Boz Scaggs is Pophead's number one hot album of 1976.

0: So this Pophead series comes to an end. The hot 30 albums of 1976.
1: And our final play from Pophead's number one album of 1976 is the final track on side two of Silk Degrees, We're All Alone by Boz Scaggs.
0: Roddy Lee, Pophead's musicologist, thanks for the memories.
1: Keep on rocking.

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there was a very large Rolls Royce limousine pulling slowly along the street. And in that Rolls Royce was the Queen of England, looking tired, just got back from a party.

0: Asking someone you care about, "Are you okay?" could change their life. There's a range of merchandise that you can order from Are You Okay to let people in your workplace or community know that you support the Are You Okay message. And there are also free guides that can help you to start meaningful conversations with those around you. We caught up with Lindy Hodgson from Are You Okay to find out more.
1: All of our guides are super popular. I mean, we do have guides that sort of geared towards sporting communities, the elderly, but mostly our rural and remote community guides are super, super popular. 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

very special outing is at 310 Social Hub. Yes, you can come along, join all of the folk at the social dance at 310 Social Hub. Now, there's old time and new vogue every Tuesday morning, 9 a.m. through till midday, and then on Friday evenings, 7 p.m. until 11 p.m., and supper is provided. There is group and private lessons also available for those folk who feel they might like to brush up on some of the beautiful dances. Now, that can be arranged by calling Jenny or Peter, and a number for that is at the end of this promotion. Now, there is a small charge applicable on all occasions, and of course that does assist with payment of hall and band fees. So for fun, friendship, and a great opportunity to be able to dance and enjoy the music, go along to the 310 Social Hub. Remember, the days are Tuesday morning, 9 a.m. till noon, and Friday evenings, 7 p.m. till 11 p.m. And of course, on those occasions, supper is provided. And as I said, if you want to brush up on any of the dances, there is group or private lessons also available. The phone, Jenny, on 044-721-1951, or Peter on 0488-392-290. I'll repeat that for you. Jenny on 044-721-951, or Peter on 0488-392-290. An absolutely beautiful opportunity for you to go along and enjoy the great music and dance your heart away.

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Hi, this is Missy Higgins for RAD, recording artists, actors and athletes against drink driving. I see a lot of things at gigs, mostly people having a good time and a few drinks. But what I'd hate to see is someone getting behind the wheel after they'd been drinking. Being even a little bit over the limit makes it too easy to lose control. So if you plan to drink, plan ahead. Arrange a designated driver who won't drink. Remember, music lives and you should too.

Paul Young, Every Time You Go Away, and George Harrison, Got My Mind Set On You. Let's go with Dear Enemy, Good Life, then New Kids on the Block, You Got It, The Right Stuff.

0: If you can bunch it,
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1: bang it,
0: press it,
1: push it,
0: throw it in a kanga bin. Squash it,
1: wedge it,
0: stuff it,
1: mulch it,
0: punch it,
1: crunch it,
0: throw it in a kanga bin. If you've built it,
1: wrecked it,

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Pauline Henry, Be Like Making Love, and Kylie Minogue, Better the Devil You Know. 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

That was The Police, Don't Stand So Close to Me, and Models, Cold Fever. Let's take it to the top of the hour with Foreigner, Waiting for a Girl Like You.

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We are broadcasting from Rockhampton in central Queensland and live streaming on the World Wide Web. It is time to play a couple of song requests. I've got Bianca, who's out at Frenchville. I'm going to play you U2 Desire. And then Emily, you're out at Bursica and would love to hear the Sugar Babes' Push the Button. Thanks, guys, for keeping it tuned to your community radio. And please enjoy these next songs.

Sugar Babes, Push the Button, and You Too, Desire. Now don't forget, if you would love to hear a song or artist playing on your community radio, you can call in 4927 2444. Now it's time to find out what Uncle Nobby's pick of the week is for today's program. We're going to 1994 with Wet, Wet, Wet. The song is called Love Is All Around, and it is actually a cover of an original by the Troggs, which was released in 1967. The version by Wet, Wet, Wet went to number one on the Australian charts and featured on the soundtrack to the movie Four Weddings and a Funeral. Now, I don't know, Uncle Nobby, perhaps there is a lot of love around with all of these sporting events that we've been spoiled with in June, July. We've got, of course, the FIFA World Cup. We've got the Women's Cricket World Cup. And, of course, the State of Origin. And I know these sporting events have a way of uniting people. And, of course, there's always a lot of love around. So let's enjoy this next track by Wet, Wet, Wet. Love Is All Around.

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the new Frenchville Sports Club? 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Experience

We just heard from Paul Carrick, Groovin'. Well, that just about brings us to the end of the program. I'm Nicole, and you are listening to Velvet Vibe right here at your community radio station, 4YOU. I hope you've had a fabulous time tonight listening to all of your favorite music. Maybe there's some new songs you discovered in there as well. I do have two more tracks I'd like to leave you with. Prince, I Feel For You, then Dean Lewis, 7 minutes. That will take us up to the 10 o'clock news and sport update. Now don't forget to keep it tuned to your community radio, 4YOU. There's lots of great music and entertainment still to come your way.

0: Coming up for you now is the Australian Independent News.
1: Hello there, I'm Terry Daniel. A suspected case of avian influenza has been detected in a migratory bird in southern Western Australia. Authorities are trying to confirm if the animal had the contagious H5 flu strain, while a second bird is being tested after showing signs of illness. The federal government says there's no sign the disease has spread to the poultry system. Invasive Species Council Policy Director Dr. Carol Booth says the virus could have a devastating impact.
2: We could see potentially vast numbers of dead animals, multiple outbreaks, poultry industries affected. We've been so fortunate in Australia to date because our distance from other countries has meant that it hasn't arrived and we've had years to prepare.
1: There are urgent calls for the Queensland government to invest in road safety when handing down the state budget next week. Kate Carlisle reports.
3: The RACQ says major funding is needed to reverse the trend of increasing numbers of road deaths and help ease congestion on the roads. Their data has found buses carried 33.5 million passengers in the first quarter of 2026, compared to 15.1 million for rail. Yet infrastructure currently has just $227 million allocated over the next 5 years, the lowest of any transport mode. General Manager of Advocacy Joshua Cooney says the bus network is doing a lot of the heavy lifting.
4: We would like to see further investment in expanding the Brisbane Metro and other key bus corridors.
3: The organisation says the budget must address these issues when it's handed down next week. Kate Carlisle reporting.
1: Staying in Queensland, and a second Queensland pilot has been charged with illegally chartering a flight to smuggle two Australian

this is Elise Perry from the Australian women's cricket team for RAD, recording artists, actors and athletes against drink driving. Everyone loves a good time, good friends, some music and maybe a few drinks. But when you're having a good time, don't let yourself or your mates take it on the road. Behind the wheel or on foot, the road's no place for anyone who's been drinking. Plan ahead by arranging a designated driver who won't drink or pool your money for a taxi. Because mates don't let their mates drink and drive.

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Love laughs at a king, 'cause kings don't mean a thing on the street of dreams. Dreams that's all broken in two, you can make them just like new on the street of dreams. Now you take gold, silver and gold, all that you can hold is way up yonder in the moonbeam. Poor, ain't nobody poor, long as love is sure.

Hello there, listeners. This is Wally Conlon, and you're listening to the Community Radio 4YOU here in central Queensland, right on the Tropic of Capricorn. Hope you're enjoying the show. The next day.

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1: Hello there, I'm Terry Daniel. Federal Treasurer Jim Chalmers admits the government has lost political paint over its tax changes. Labor has been forced to backflip on a number of measures to quell anger in the business community. The 50% capital gains tax discount will be extended, and the tax on testamentary trusts

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2: 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Let's be very, very clear.
0: And the world.
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very special outing is at 310 Social Hub. Yes, you can come along, join all of the folk at the social dance at 310 Social Hub. Now, there's old time and new vogue every Tuesday morning, 9 a.m. through till midday, and then on Friday evenings, 7 p.m. until 11 p.m., and supper is provided. There is group and private lessons also available for those folk who feel they might like to brush up on some of the beautiful dances. Now, that can be arranged by calling Jenny or Peter, and a number for that is at the end of this promotion. Now, there is a small charge applicable on all occasions, and of course that does assist with payment of hall and band fees. So for fun, friendship, and a great opportunity to be able to dance and enjoy the music, go along to the 310 Social Hub. Remember, the days are Tuesday morning, 9 a.m. till noon, and Friday evenings, 7 p.m. till 11 p.m. And of course, on those occasions, supper is provided. And as I said, if you want to brush up on any of the dances, there is group or private lessons also available. The phone Jenny on 044-721-1951 or Peter on 0488-392-290. I'll repeat that for you. Jenny on 044-721-951 or Peter on 0488-392-290. An absolutely beautiful opportunity for you to go along and enjoy the great music and dance your heart away.

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0: Perinatal anxiety and depression affects up to 1 in 5 new mums and up to 1 in 10 new dads. PANDA provides a national perinatal mental health helpline for individuals and their families, support people and healthcare providers, as well as a wide range of online information and support. 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
1: PANDA's mental health checklist is such a great tool, and it's so great because as human beings, we often minimise our experience and we second guess those kind of feelings that we have bubbling up as we're entering into these new roles in our lives. So our checklist is really important because people can go in through the comfort of their own home, or if they're sitting on a tractor in a field or wherever it is, they can complete a checklist for new or expecting parents, mums and dads, and for carers as well. And they can get a read after answering, I think it's about 32 questions that are fairly straightforward. They can get a read on what that experience is for them, whether or not they'd benefit from support. And the most important thing is they can get a printout at the end, which they can get downloadable to their device, and they can take it to somebody to have a chat.
0: 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Call 1300 726 306 Monday to Saturday. You can also access a range of support, tips and information to help you adjust to this new stage of your life at panda.org.au.
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0: 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Just let someone else do the driving. 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

runs. Australia scored 5 for 196 off their 20 overs, and in reply, Bangladesh fell short with 8 for 189. 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

Hi, welcome to Flashback to the 60s. Another 10 years of music and magic that changed all our lives. From Liverpool to Los Angeles, from the Beatles to the Beach Boys. You'll hear it all and more.

And on today's program, Roger Moore is the saint, Marilyn Monroe talks about her personal happiness, and we eavesdrop as JFK talks to Harry Truman.

Book It In, Dano, at number 4 from 1969 for The Ventures and Hawaii Five-O. Now here's the number 18 sound for Paul Revere and the Raiders. 1969.

0: The Beatles and the Ballad of John and Yoko, number 8 from 1969.
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2: There's only one person who can stop it. You, Simon Templar.
0: Simon Templar was a modern-day Robin Hood played by Roger Moore. The character was created by Leslie Charteris, and as Roger explains, he wanted to purchase the rights to the character.
3: I tried to buy the rights, but I didn't have enough money at the time, or Leslie Charteris wasn't interested in selling to television, which put the price up. So when I was approached, I was delighted to do it. I felt it was a character for a running TV series, you know, that had a built-in premise. Sort of part Superman, a natural hero. Things one's not allowed to do on television because of censorship. The hero must always be white. I think that a hero, you know, heroes don't exist as far as I'm concerned. I think that people who've read the books know that the saint was a crook, although we never say it in television. Weather.

0: from the Broadway musical Golden Rainbow. That's Sammy Davis Jr., number 11 from 1969.
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number 8 from 1968 for Tommy Boyce and Bobby Hart. Boyce was to die at the age of 55 years of age from a self-inflicted gunshot. Hooray!

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0: take your love to town. 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
1: Number six on Billboard from 1969, Kenny Rogers and the First Edition.
2: 1968.
1: And the Letterman with their number seven hit.
3: Cooler than an ice cube in the middle of winter.

0: This is Elise Perry from the Australian women's cricket team for RAD, recording artists, actors and athletes against drink driving. Everyone loves a good time, good friends, some music and maybe a few drinks. But when you're having a good time, don't let yourself or your mates take it on the road. Behind the wheel or on foot, the road's no place for anyone who's been drinking. Plan ahead by arranging a designated driver who won't drink or pool your money for a taxi. Because mates don't let their mates drink and drive.
1: James Barrington, Psychedelic 60s.
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0: Crazy World of Arthur Brown, a number two Billboard hit from 1968.
1: Do I feel happy in life? Hope I'm finding happiness. All right? Well, for me, I find it very stimulating to keep studying and working. I'm not just generally happy. If I'm generally anything, I guess I'm generally miserable. I would like to be more sociable than I am. Sometimes I'll chat when I'm not pleased, but sometimes the work itself requires that I'm quiet and to myself more. And other days, like doing a musical number, I try not to get too... I like to be more outgoing. Because I could easily be alone. It doesn't bother me to be alone. Some people I know, they don't like to be alone. I don't mind it. Because I think I have also a gay side to me, also a sad side. And I think that's the way with people also. But there is something in people where they need solitude.

0: A flashback, Marilyn Monroe talks about her personal happiness. And followed appropriately, The Platters, Only You, re-recorded a slightly longer version in 1966. Love Affair.
1: Once a week, James Barrington takes a trip down memory lane, defrosts that magical decade, and flashes back to the 60s.
0: Now here's a standout performance by an 18-year-old Steve Ellis, Love Affair, and A Day Without Love.

0: The Marmalade from 1968, and Lovin' Things, their UK hit.
1: Yes, sir.
2: President Truman, please.
1: Thank you. Hello.
3: Yes? Hello.
1: He'll be with you in just 1 minute, Mr. President.
3: All right. All right.
2: Hello.
3: Hello, this is Harry Truman.
2: Hello, how are you, Mr. President?
3: Well, I'm all right, and I'm just pleased to death the way these things came out.
2: Well, we'll just stay at it, and just wanted to bring you up to date on it. We got a letter from him on Friday night, which was rather conciliatory on these withdrawals. Then on Saturday morning, 12 hours after the other letters received, we got this entirely different letter about the missile bases in Turkey.
3: That's the way they do things.
2: Then, then we rejected that. Then they came back with and accepted the earlier proposal. So I think we're going to have a lot of difficulties, but at least we're making some progress about getting these missiles out of there. And in addition, I think that Khrushchev's had some difficulties in maintaining his position. My judgment is that it's going to make things tougher in Berlin, because the fact he's had something of a setback in Cuba is going to make him rougher in Berlin. But at least it's a little better than it was a couple of days ago.
3: Well, you're on the right track, and you just keep after them. That's the language they understand, just what you gave them.
2: All right, good.
3: They've been asking me for comments, and I said the President of the United States, no man can comment on it.
2: All right, okay, good. Take care, I'll be in touch with you.
3: All right.
2: Thank you, Mr. President.
3: I certainly appreciate the call.
2: Oh, thank you, Mr. President.

0: 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There's a range of merchandise that you can order from Are You Okay to let people in your workplace or community know that you support the Are You Okay message. And there are also free guides that can help you to start meaningful conversations with those around you. We caught up with Lindy Hodgson from Are You Okay to find out more.
1: All of our guides are super popular. I mean, we do have guides that sort of geared towards sporting communities, the elderly, but mostly our rural and remote community guides are super, super popular. 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
1: Good morning and welcome to another Saturday morning. Well, this Saturday is going to be a little bit different. The Community Radio Network, which networks all the community radio stations across Australia, put their heads together and we have a broadcast of the Brekkie program. It will go from 7 o'clock through till 10 o'clock, 3 hours, and it'll have lots of information that relates to Australia, worldwide situations, statewide situations. It's by a presenter that is well known in the South. I just really was hoping that you would listen to it, see what you think, and if it's something that you would like on Saturday morning, that is fine, because if we get a lot of people who want to have this style of breakfast on a Saturday morning while being offered, we'll do that. But for those people who just like to have their country breakfast that I do for you, I'm happy with that as well. So I'm going to let you decide, but I need you to text me on 044 899 7535. That's 044 899 7535. It'd be good to have a listen to it today and see what they are providing, and we can work it out from there what we're going to do. But right now, we're going to listen to the beautiful music of John Anderson. He's one of the favourites at the Grand Ole Opry, and he certainly has a wonderful selection of music for you this morning. One whole hour, right up until 5 o'clock.

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Please don't let the music stop. We need your help at the moment. We've been doing this for 40 years with volunteers. Really come to a situation where it's just really very, very difficult for everyone to keep going. We keep helping lots and lots of people, but now we need your help. So if you want to keep us on board, and I hope you do, because another year is coming up shortly, and we would like to go into that new year with a little bit more of hope that we can stay with our station and be able to bring you what we like to do. We certainly do put our hearts and souls into everything we do. So if you can make a donation to Community Radio 4YOU, please go to our website, which is www.4you.org.au. Unfortunately, I know a lot of people right around Australia are hurting at the moment, and there are other stations that have had to close down because costs are very high and electricity is very high, rates are very high, and these are the things that we need to do. We also need to maintain equipment. We need to get all new computer systems because Windows 10 has finished and our systems are not supported any further. And you know, it's the reality. It's the reality of what things are costing in 2026. And as I said, for 40 years, we've had a wonderful amount of volunteers that have been keeping this station on board, keeping it going, bringing you the music, bringing you lots of wonderful events that have been happening right around Central Queensland and throughout Australia. We bring the news, we bring the sport, we bring you everything that's happening around the ridges, as well as some great music. If you can help us, every dollar will help. And if you go to our webpage, you can do that and you can make a donation to Radio 4YOU. We'd like to stay here. We would like you to see if you can help us stay here. I think it's a very valuable station. I think when you get to think about what you imagine it would be like switching on this radio station and having no station there at all, no local news, no independent music, no familiar voices, then Radio 4YOU would be gone. It is now facing that situation, and we need to do something really quickly so that we can make sure we stay up. So if this station matters to you, be the reason that we stay.

0: 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Off stage, it's a different story.
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1: A message from Rad, recording artists, actors, and athletes against drink driving.

0: has more.
1: The state government and the Australian Education Union are headed back to the negotiating table after its members rejected a pay increase of between 28 and 32% over 4 years. The union endorsed the offer last month, but 57% of its members have now voted against it. Education Minister Ben Carroll says it shows a disconnect between the union and its members.
2: I want our teachers to be the best paid in the nation. It's the AU leadership. This is a wake-up call for them to work harder at knowing their members.
1: Teachers are instead calling for a 35% increase over 3 years. Union member and teacher at Keilor Downs College, Liz Walsh, says they also want to see a change in workplace conditions.
3: Teachers are burning out. It's completely unacceptable. This offer had nothing when it came to workload relief.
1: Alex Riddell, Melbourne.
0: A case of bird flu has been detected in southern Western Australia, but it's not yet known if it's the contagious H5 strain. The disease was found in one migratory bird who has since died. There's no evidence it's spread to the poultry system. Federal Agriculture Minister Julie Collins says work is underway to make sure the public is kept safe.
4: We've obviously been working with the states and territories and with industry. We have been running exercises, and we certainly expected we couldn't remain H5 free forever. As the only continent currently that is free of the H5 bird flu, we know that it has impacted other continents and countries across the globe.
0: Briefly in other news, more than 1,000 Volkswagen vehicles are being recalled. A software issue has been identified in Polo, T-Roc and T-Cross models built between 2024 and 2025. The instrument panel cluster could fail to display speed and other safety information. This is Air News. The Newcastle Knights have provisionally moved into the NRL top four with a 22-20 win over the St George Illawarra Dragons. The Dragons will rue missed chances as they scored 4 tries to the Knights' 3. Valentine Holmes missed 2 late conversions, including one from next to the posts, while Kyle Flanagan had a chance to score in the final minute but knocked on over the line. Knights prop Jacob Safidi telling Nine they knew the Dragons would fight hard and the score could be close.
5: Well, we expected it. You know, their last month they've been fighting really hard. Obviously got the win against Broncos, and ever since that win they've been playing some really tough footy, and we knew they were going to bring that, and we spoke about it. May take the last 2 minutes and we'll get the results, and that's what happened. So credit to them. They came to play.
0: In the AFL, Hawthorn has defeated the Gold Coast Suns at Carrara for the first time since 2014. The Hawks rise to third on the ladder, while for the Gold Coast it's 4 losses in a row and the risk of dropping out of the top 10 this weekend. Hawks midfielder Will Day on Fox Footy claiming the win on the road is great for the team's confidence.
6: Coming up here, especially against such a good outfit, we knew it was going to be tough and we had to play all the way through, which I think was a good test for us. We'd had a bit of a bumpy last month, so to get that win is really good for our confidence.
0: Cricket, and Australia has won the second men's T20 international against Bangladesh by 7 runs. Australia scored 5 for 196 off their 20 overs, and in reply, Bangladesh fell short with 8 for 189. Australian Independent Radio News.
7: Taking a look at the weather now from the Department of Meteorology for today, Saturday, the 20th day of June. We are looking at partly cloudy conditions, a high chance of showers, most likely in the late morning, light winds, with overnight temperatures falling to between 9 and 15, with daytime temperatures reaching the mid to high 20s. And for Sunday, the 21st of June, again, we're looking at partly cloudy conditions, a very high chance of showers, most likely in the morning and afternoon, the light winds, overnight temperatures 11 to 16, daytime temperatures reaching 22 to 27 degrees.
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7: For this hour, we're going to bring you the wonderful voice of Brian Lenton. I know Brian is very, very, very popular here in Central Queensland, but all around Australia. He has a wonderful following of people with his beautiful music. Now, we'll bring that to you from 5 o'clock till 6 o'clock. And do remember that we're trialling that breakfast that is done through the Community Radio Network today, which will start at 7 and go through till 10. And I would really appreciate it if you gave me a text 044-899-7535. Let me know what your thoughts are, if you would prefer to have our own country breakfast on Saturday morning, we're happy to do that.

But we want you to try this out because I think the idea is to try and see if all of the other stations around Australia are going to amalgamate together for this one program on a Saturday morning, and we'll get a feel of what it's like. But it's so easy to revert back, and if we get lots of feedback, we can certainly make a good decision.

had a burnt piece of toast and a cold cup of coffee as well. I kissed the wife on the cheek. Oh, it was about a minute to eight. I'm gonna be late again. Another row with the boss. Oh, I think it's about time I told him to push off.

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Remember, wear a hat and closed-in shoes. If you'd like more information, contact Jeanette on 0428 926 892. This is your opportunity to go along and become a friend of these magnificent gardens here in Rockhampton.

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Please don't let the music stop. We need your help at the moment. We've been doing this for 40 years with volunteers. Really come to a situation where it's just really very, very difficult for everyone to keep going. We keep helping lots and lots of people, but now we need your help. 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We certainly do put our hearts and souls into everything we do. So if you can make a donation to Community Radio 4YOU, please go to our website, which is www.4you.org.au. Unfortunately, I know a lot of people right around Australia are hurting at the moment, and there are other stations that have had to close down because costs are very high and electricity is very high, rates are very high, and these are the things that we need to do. We also need to maintain equipment. We need to get all new computer systems because Windows 10 has finished and our systems are not supported any further. And you know, it's the reality of what things are costing in 2026. And as I said, for 40 years we've had a wonderful amount of volunteers that have been keeping this station on board, keeping it going, bringing you the music, bringing you lots of wonderful events that have been happening right around Central Queensland and throughout Australia. We bring the news, we bring the sport, we bring you everything that's happening around the ridges, as well as some great music. If you can help us, every dollar will help. And if you go to our webpage, you can do that and you can make a donation to Radio 4YOU. We'd like to stay here. We would like you to see if you can help us stay here. I think it's a very valuable station. I think when you get to think about what you imagine it would be like switching on this radio station and having no station there at all, no local news, no independent music, no familiar voices, then Radio 4YOU would be gone. It is now facing that situation and we need to do something really quickly so that we can make sure we stay up. 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

Sound like they own the town and dress like a million quid. Ah, but none of them are perfect if they just cast their memories back. Many were the times that they had strayed from that straight and narrow track. Ah, but they hid their past behind their lies, and on her they turned their backs. And they wouldn't believe that their precious sons might be the ones that led her

3 days when found. Oh, it was a drug overdose, so the coroner said, and the snob said, justice done. Ah, but I know that she'd taken the easy way out to dodge

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1: They are looking a little old. Your carpet, tiles, Mandy. 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
0: Really?
1: Focus, Mandy. There's also window coverings.
0: Curtains?
1: Mandy, the neighbours. They also do carpet, vinyl and tiles, both ceramic and vinyl. 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It's a big showroom, or they can come to you.
0: Really?
1: Watts Brothers Carpet One on Elphinstone Street.

0: 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Please don't let the music stop. We need your help at the moment. We've been doing this for 40 years with volunteers. Really come to a situation where it's just really very, very difficult for everyone to keep going. We keep helping lots and lots of people, but now we need your help. 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We certainly do put our hearts and souls into everything we do. 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Unfortunately, I know a lot of people right around Australia are hurting at the moment, and there are other stations that have had to close down because costs are very high and electricity is very high, rates are very high, and these are the things that we need to do. We also need to maintain equipment. We need to get all new computer systems because Windows 10 has finished and our systems are not supported any further. And you know, it's the reality. It's the reality of what things are costing in 2026. And as I said, for 40 years, we've had a wonderful amount of volunteers that have been keeping this station on board, keeping it going. Coming up for you now is the Australian Independent News.
1: Good morning, I'm Terry Daniel. The Albanese government admits it has been politically damaged following the backlash to its tax changes. Federal politics editor Michael Packey has more.
2: Labor has been forced to retreat from a number of key tax measures announced in the May budget amid severe criticism of the changes. Businesses with a turnover of up to $10 million will now be able to access the 50% capital gains tax discount. Startups will be given concessions, but only if they can prove they're an innovative business, while the 30% tax on testamentary trusts has been scrapped. Federal Treasurer Jim Chalmers argues the campaign against the initial changes has been dishonest.
3: We have lost some political paint.
2: Opposition leader Angus Taylor claims the government has created more confusion.
4: This is failed policy. This is a failed budget.
2: Labor is negotiating with the Greens to pass its legislation within the next fortnight. Michael Packey reporting.
1: Experts say a suspected case of bird flu in a migratory bird in southern Western Australia is deeply concerning. Health authorities are working to confirm whether it's Australia's first case of the H5 strain. There's no sign the disease has spread to the poultry system. Invasive Species Council's Dr. Carol Booth says Australia has spent years preparing after the H5 strain decimated wildlife across the world.
5: Losses of millions of wild birds, tens of thousands of mammals. It arrived in South America in 2023, and that gives us an insight into what we could face, because in 6 months it went from north to south. It killed 650,000 birds at least, 30,000 sea lions.
1: There are urgent calls for more police enforcement on Queensland roads as the road toll continues to climb. The RACQ says at least $500 million needs to be put forth into the state budget to help boost a road safety program. General Manager of Advocacy, Joshua Cooney, says while there's already
5: insight into what we could face, because in 6 months it went from north to south. It killed 650,000 birds at least, 30,000 sea lions.
1: There are urgent calls for more police enforcement on Queensland roads as the road toll continues to climb. The RACQ says at least $500 million

0: Queensland's road laws.
1: Western Australia's Police Commissioner, Cole Blanch, says he wants community feedback on a trial of facial recognition cameras before deciding if they'll become a permanent police resource. The technology will be used in public areas to scan faces and cross-reference them with photos on a police database in real time. People on the database will include registered sex offenders, people with outstanding arrest warrants and missing people.
2: WA Police has always relied on policing legitimacy and trust and respect of our community. The only box I need to tick is that our community support us using this technology. The deterrence effect is obvious. The technology works. It's really the bulk of our community going, yeah, we support this and we want this.
1: Briefly in other news, an embattled British Prime Minister, Keir Starmer, could face a leadership challenge within weeks after his potential rival, Andy Burnham, won an important by-election in Manchester. This is Air News. In the AFL, Hawthorn has defeated the Gold Coast Suns at Carrara for the first time since 2014. The Hawks rise to third on the ladder, while for the Gold Coast, it's four losses in a row and the risk of dropping out of the top 10 this weekend. Hawks midfielder Will Day on Fox Footy claiming the win on the road is great for the team's confidence.
3: Coming up here, especially against such a good outfit, we knew it was going to be tough and we had to play all the way through, which I think was a good test for us. We'd had a bit of a bumpy last month, so to get that win is really good for our confidence.
1: Final score, Hawthorn 17-11-113, beating the Gold Coast Suns 14-13-96. NRL and the Gold Coast Titans coach Josh Hannay has described the teamwork between AJ Brimson and Jaden Campbell as a potent combination. Both former fullbacks have transitioned into the halves, playing on the left edge. Hannay says it's a partnership that's working well.
4: Last week, a lot of our points and line breaks and threat came through our left edge. So, yeah, that combination on the left is blossoming. And then Zane as the young halfback, I think, needs a lot of credit because he, I think, is allowing a lot of people in our team to play their game.
1: The Gold Coast Titans take on the Penrith Panthers at home on the Gold Coast tonight. Last night, the Newcastle Knights provisionally moved into the NRL top four with a 22-20 win over the St George Illawarra Dragons in Newcastle. And the Socceroos are hoping to capitalise on their momentum. Their World Cup clash against host nation USA is underway. Australian Independent Radio News.
5: Well, from 6 o'clock till 7 o'clock this morning, we are going to have one of our favourite sons, the music of the late and great Keith Jemison. Very, very popular artist and well received by everyone around Australia. And we're going to bring that hour to you this morning, and we certainly hope you enjoy it. We're going to open with one of his great songs called Good Morning Australia. And yes, it is Good Morning Australia, because straight after this program, we are going to go across to a community radio network breakfast program, which runs from 7 o'clock through till 10 o'clock. And I just want you to have a little listen to it this morning. It's a new idea that's being offered to all of the stations around Australia. And we need to just try it out and see if you like it. If it's not something that we like here in Central Queensland, well, we'll just go back to what we normally do. But it's important to be able to have the opportunity to listen to it and see what you think. And if you let me know what your thoughts are, and if you enjoyed the program, if you think this is something that you would like every Saturday morning, then whilst they're offering it, we will certainly take it. But certainly we want to make sure that our audience is very happy with what the decision is that we make. And now let's listen to the great music of the late and great Keith Jemison. For

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0: the 21st of June. Again, we're looking at partly cloudy conditions, a very high chance of showers, most likely in the morning and afternoon, light winds, overnight temperatures 11 to 16, daytime temperatures reaching 22 to 27 degrees.
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3: Good morning. Welcome to Saturday Brekkie. Thanks for joining me this morning. Great to have your company wherever you are. Big show today, genuinely one of those mornings where we bounce from the mystical to the musical to the downright delicious. We've got two terrific stories from The Wire, one from the middle of the NT, where scientists are quietly listening for nuclear tests, and another asking whether Australia is at risk of becoming an artless nation and what the decline in creative education could mean for the next generation. We continue with the Culinary Archive podcast journey. This week it is Soybeans Part 2. And later this morning, new music from Tyler Rodriguez as our AMRAP Song of the Week. Max Jackson joins us with Dangerous in Denim. And we head back to Hitsville, USA for part two of the Motown story. Murph is away, so I have boldly, possibly recklessly, taken over Murph's top five, flying solo this week. And the band I've chosen is one whose concert I've officially voted as one of my all-time favourites of the last decade, Oasis. And in two songs' time, you'll meet 90s icon Fiona Horn. Yes, that Fiona from DefFX. But life has taken some spectacular turns since the heady days of Rage and Big Day Out. This week, it's part one. We talk flying, magic, and a life lived at full volume.

0: Shortly, we head deep into the Northern Territory thanks to our friends at The Wire. But first, from DefFX stages in the 90s to pilot training and the mystical world, Fiona Horn has never chosen the quiet or easy path. I found I was instantly drawn to Fiona, so I can understand why she is so successful in everything that she does. Part one of our chat right after this.
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0: My guest today is someone many Australians first knew from DefFX, but over the years she's followed a path that's taken her through broadcasting, flying humanitarian missions, animal rescue work and writing, jumping out of planes, you name it, she's done it. A lot of writing, and that's been for nearly three decades. Her latest book is Coven, Where Witches Gather, joining titles like Witch, A Personal Journey and The Lost Book of Spells, and even back to 2004, Pop Goes the Witch, The Disinformation Guide to 21st Century Witchcraft. She is joining us today. It's Fiona Horn. Good morning.
2: Thank you, Julie. Thanks for having me.
0: Back in the day, you were, as the, you know, the singer and the, I suppose, the face for DefFX, there weren't a lot of women in rock music, I suppose, especially in Australia. There was a bit of Susie DiMarchi, bit of Chrissy Amphlett from the Divinyls, and then you came along and very Triple J, very, you know, something that you'd see on Rage or Recovery, that sort of thing. So you spoke to a whole lot of different women living in Australia. It firmly rested on your shoulders, didn't it?
2: It did. I mean, you mentioned Rage. I even got to program Rage, which was a bit of a thrill. Yeah, I mean, look, I look back and I go, wow, in some ways people have said I was a trailblazer. I remember tearing my top off at the Big Day Out in Sydney during a song called Mask, which is about the masks women wear. And it was a very obvious statement about, well, if the guys can rip their shirt off, so can I. Everyone just ripped their shirts off and, you know, and not see, we're putting on something about. It's like, and then the newspapers wrote, we don't know if Fiona Horn was making a powerful feminist statement when she ripped her top off at the Sydney Big Day Out. And I'm thinking, well, I think I did actually. But anyway, it was how you were kind of judged and digested back then. But I just, as being in some way trivial or frivolous, even though you were out there singing your heart out, singing about matters that you know, that really like rocked you to the core, like Kill the Real Girls. Last album, it was a top 20 gold album, our most successful album, which turned out to be our last, was called Magic. And the lead single off it was, there was Psychoactive Summer, there was also I'll Be Your Magic, Spell on You. I mean, I was, you know, sneaking little hints.
0: You're giving some hints.
2: Yeah. So then when the band broke up, and, you know, I remember Jane Palfreyman from Random House, she just published Helen Razor's and Mikey Robbins' book, Three Beers and a Chinese Meal. And so Helen was a good mate, and she introduced, and I was doing regular radio on the Triple J morning show they hosted. I was doing the Feral Beauty segment, Helen said, I'll introduce you to Jane. And I met Jane Palfreyman, and she said, a rock star writing a book about witchcraft, that might sell a few copies. And that really just turned into this 30-year publishing history. I mean, it's going to be 30 years officially in 2028, but I've pretty much been published like without a break, and I feel very blessed for that. Certainly in the current modern times of so much doom scrolling and TikTok videos and all the things, and yet there I'm still given the opportunity to talk about my craft all these years later in these beautiful books and oracle decks and things. So, yeah, it's been quite the journey.
0: Let's start with the new book, Coven, Where Witches Gather. The world is wild at the moment. Like, there it is, beautiful book.
2: If anyone's watching on the video, look at how gorgeous this is. And I feel so blessed. I haven't had human children. With all the things I've done, the one thing I haven't done is have human kids. But it's like, so I've done other things with my life. Look at the illustrations and things. Rockpool have just kicked it out of the park again. It's just so gorgeous. Like, it's basically the designs are based on and the same with Lost Book of Spells, the book that came out last year that is kind of part of a trilogy that this book, Coven, Where Witches Gather, is now forming. These beautiful aesthetics are designed on a 16th century Italian grimoire, like using that as inspiration. So I just feel really blessed. You know, the oracle deck matches. Yeah. It's just, I mean, I just feel very lucky.
0: So we were saying the world is wild at the moment, very confusing. Things don't seem to make sense. How do you think, and funnily enough, Coven, where witches gather, is obviously exploring witches coming together. How do you think that's going to fit in with the zeitgeist now? Because everybody is quite scattered.
2: It's an antidote. It's this, you're doing this East Coast tour of Australia, having the opportunity to do it. It's the antidote for the scatteredness, bringing people together, experiencing the alchemy that happens when we come together. And we come together to talk about things that inspire us and ignite us with enthusiasm and optimism rather than the diet of negative media and all the things. We come together to lift each other up, and that's the whole purpose. And it's for witch curious, for magically minded, because more than ever, I mean, in 30 years when I first, you know, I used the term, came out of the broom closet all those years ago, but it was very much on the fringe. At least some of that work that people like me, Phyllis Curott, Lucy Cavendish, a bunch of us that were around in the 90s, continued through the 2000s, we were addressing that misconception that witchcraft is so polarized and so meant to be put in the Hollywood basket of, you know, even Wicked, even the witch in Wicked, who's meant to be the archetypal Wicked Witch of the West, turns out to be a loving, heartfelt, you know, kind of confused and abused person that's seeking her own, you know, balance and truth. She's not evil. So it's going back to the opportunities for the tour, I would like to offer that bringing people together is the antidote. And at the time of us doing this chat, Julie, I just did a weekend of launch workshops in Melbourne, and at the beautiful space that's called Spellbox Cauldron, creating these beautiful safe spaces where we can come together and delight in the magic of life and, in, like I said, inspire and uplift each other, maybe have a peek into the future with our oracle and, you know, and the world's kind of, a lot's going on, but there's a lot of beauty and a lot of good. And I've lived in Egypt most of the last 3 years, and that's certainly an area that's much maligned with a lot of misrepresentation. And it's a wonderful country with amazing people, and there's challenges like everywhere. But I think in the West we're so quick to point the finger and say what's wrong with everyone else. And actually there's a lot of love and a lot of humanity everywhere. So that's, I choose to try and turn my attention to that now more than the negative.
0: Do you think that with yourself, you're the type of person that you just went, this feels right, I'm going to do that?
2: Yes, very much. It's the indicated action, I'll go for it. Even, you know, ultimately learning to fly airplanes and, I mean, you know, I'd say that's the obvious
0: jumping
2: up there,
0: out of them.
2: And, well, I did the jumping out of them first, and then I decided I wanted to fly them, and I loved jumping out of airplanes. And I was lucky to, the last jump I did was over the pyramids, not last year, the year before. So I don't jump as I used to jump like 20 times a week, you know, like, and then when I got the world record, it was a long time ago. It was back in 2012, I think I got that world record. But it was for head down flying and all the things. And I mean, it took a while for them to break the record. I think it just got broken last year, but I loved doing that. But I also loved the idea of flying planes. But it seemed very, you know, intimidating. I was in my late 40s when I felt that I wanted to fly airplanes, and but I used a little bit of my magic to and in my witch's life to do ritual and ceremony where I stated that if to the higher powers of my understanding that if I could be assisted in remembering everything, I would use my skill, because I was having trouble absorbing it all, you know. I didn't even finish school. I've written songs and books, and I think in circles, and aviation is very much linear. Straight line, follow the rules. They're usually right. Do it like this, and you can pretty much expect this result. It's a very different way of using your brain. So I did some ceremony ritual asking for help to remember everything and just absorb it all and pass the tests and get it all done. And but I anchored it in a desire to do humanitarian aid and animal rescue. That was my first goal. If I could fly the planes that bring doctors to underprivileged areas or food into regions that are struggling after a crisis, or to get animals out of kill shelters, take them to loving homes. So when I determined that my skill as a pilot would be executed in an act of service, like magic, dare I say, the universe, I believe, conspired in my favor. And all of a sudden I was passing the tests and actually doing very well. And I was very driven and I achieved a lot. And I ended up moving out of only humanitarian aid and rescue work, which you can do as a private pilot with a certain, like any non-revenue generating flights in the US. I did all my flight training in Los Angeles and flew in California and out in the Caribbean when I actually ended up getting a job as a pilot, as a commercial. I got enough hours. I was like, well, I might as well go for my commercial ratings. I passed and I flew multi-engine aircraft in the complex Caribbean airspace for about 6 years, five, six years before COVID. And COVID shut down my aviation career. And yeah. But rather than ruminate on that in a negative way, it steered me into this opportunity to now take women traveling. And I have created Meet Yourself Journeys, Meet Yourself in Egypt, Meet Yourself in Bali, and this year Meet Yourself in Transylvania. And these are nourishing spiritual adventures for women where I curate them. They're very bespoke. I undertake everything I've learned about the aviation industry and just the logistics of travel, and combine all that in with a sincere, heartfelt adventure for my ladies to meet themselves in these extraordinary environments. And it's not flying airplanes. I'm still in the air a lot. I'm facilitating these experiences and having all these adventures.
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0: Coming up within the next 15 minutes or so, soybeans return for part two of the Culinary Archive podcast. But first, one of those stories you're glad someone is on top of. Right in the centre of Australia sits the Warramunga Seismic and Infrasound Research Station. They monitor nuclear tests and global activity. And this story comes about that from The Wire.
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2: Located almost in the centre of the Northern Territory is the Warramunga Seismic and Infrasound Research Station. Scientists are using this station to listen out for nuclear tests, and their findings have both military and natural disaster applications. The Wire's Thomas Kudus asked Professor Hivoyi Katyachik, Head of Geophysics at the Australian National University, why the monitoring of nuclear tests is carried out in such remote locations.
3: Seismologically speaking, the Australian outback is a very quiet place, and that's the most important reason why some of these primary monitoring facilities are located in the Australian outback. When I say seismologically, it simply means that our particular facility, Warramunga, is far away from the coast. And that's where the most ambient noise comes from, the interaction between the oceans and the solid earth. And also, it's far from human activity. It's far from what we like to call anthropogenic noise, far from city centers. And that makes a perfect natural laboratory to detect not just man-made explosions, but pretty much every event, every seismic event, including earthquakes and even meteorite impact, atmospheric phenomena, etc.
4: And how has the global security climate sort of changed the way we think about monitoring for nuclear activity?
3: Well, as you know, recently, and probably you have seen that, it is the first time since 1972 that there is no limit on the quantity of nuclear weapons that can be deployed. So that makes facilities like Warramunga even more relevant in the current geopolitical environment. Any secret or clandestine tests will make it extremely politically expensive for those countries who decide to do that, because we can detect not just by the Warramunga facilities, but many other similar stations and facilities around the world can detect explosions. And by the nature of the waveforms that we record, we can discriminate between natural events and man-made events.
4: Could you tell me what kind of signals are scientists actually listening for?
3: Mm-hmm. Yes. The modern seismic stations around the world are the so-called broadband sensors that detect a wide range of frequencies. So they work continuously, and they detect the ground motion. So the seismic array that we have detects the ground motion, whereas the infrasound or infrasonic array detects the infrasound waves that move through the atmosphere. Because my research is mostly seismology, I can comment that we detect seismic waves that are generated by large earthquakes. They move through the Earth's interior, and our sensitive instruments then record the ground motion.
4: And I assume there would have been some challenges with running sensitive listening stations in remote parts of the country. Would there have been? Or?
3: Of course, it's a remote area. I'm a professor here in Canberra at the Australian National University. And I should say that Warramunga is really unique arrangement between and an example where the academic institution can really contribute to the ongoing issues with the world safety and so on. And it requires a constant communication with our two technical officers that work at Warramunga. So they commute on daily basis to the station. And, you know, sometimes we face challenges. In the last 10 years, I would say that the number of bushfires and floods intensified. So we have to deal with these changing conditions at the station. And, of course, it requires a constant care and maintenance of the instruments in the remote areas, which requires suffering the heat and the flies and, you know, all these conditions in the outback that many of your listeners will be probably familiar with.
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2: This episode was recorded on Gadigal, Bidjigal and Wurundjeri country. My name is Lee Tran Lam and you're listening to the Culinary Archive podcast, a series from the Powerhouse Museum. The Powerhouse has over 500,000 objects in its collection, from yellow soybeans collected in China in 1914 to soybean products that might have been made for carmaker Ford. The collection charts our evolving connection to food. The museum's Culinary Archive is the first nationwide project to collect the vital histories of people in the food industry, such as chefs, producers, writers, and restaurant owners who've helped shape Australia's tastes and appetites. Today, we're talking about soybeans.
3: No matter how rich you are or like how poor you are, everyone loves tempeh.
4: It's an amazing dry soy sauce. You just sprinkle that on top and it's a pretty epic little ingredient.
5: There are 1 billion uses for soy and I love them all.
2: This episode was inspired by a quern that appears in the Powerhouse collection. It originally belonged to Phyllis Wang, who brought it to Australia in 1937 from Nanjing in China. She had heard there was no way she could get local tofu here. So she hauled this soy preparing equipment to her new Sydney home, where she was relocating with her husband, Martin, the Consul General of China. She herself would head the Chinese Women's Association here. It's amazing to think she needed to bring this stone tool to get her tofu fix in Australia. Now you just have to head to your local supermarket to get silken, firm, smoked, or any tofu of your liking. Such easy access has been made possible by waves of migration from countries where soy is a major staple, and also from vegetarian and plant-based diets becoming much more mainstream these days. But that doesn't mean making tofu by hand is a forgotten ritual. And in fact, Sava Goto has made it the heart of her tofu shoten business.
6: I didn't expect to be a tofu maker. I came here as a working holiday, but since I came to Australia, I haven't seen the tofu that I'm familiar with in terms of the textures and flavours. So I just started making them at a home.
7: In China, the Chinese name is tofu, and Japanese also called tofu. I like this bean curd. And this is made of soybean. Of course, need expert to make it. You cannot make it. But you can buy it. You can buy it in Chinatown grocery store or even Japanese grocery store.
6: Tofu making is not really cooking. It's more science to me. There is so much pulp as a byproduct in the process of making a tofu, which often goes to waste. And I wanted to create many ways that doesn't end up in the compost bin. The texture is much softer and juicier, and the flavour is more like you can taste the soybean. It's sweeter and richer. I remember in Japan, my mum saying, tofu doesn't last long, so you have to eat quickly. But here, okay, when I go to Asian grocer, I see the tofu next to the till sitting on the bench. I was like, how can this be possible? I think people buy a tofu which lasts long because it's convenient, but also probably they don't know the greatest quality of the tofu.
7: When you buy it, they soak in the water like this. So when you bring home, you should soak them in the water, cover it, and leave in the refrigerator.
6: I started trying to make tofu at home, but I couldn't reach the level I wanted to. So I decided to go back to Japan. And one of my friends told me about this tofu dish at one of the izakaya in Osaka. And he took me there one night. And that dish was simply blanched tofu with salt and toasted cumin on the side. The tofu was exceptional. I asked the owner of the izakaya, where are you getting this tofu from? And then he told me about this tofu shop in Osaka, and he suggested to just rock up. So early next morning, I went to see the master and told him I would love to learn about a tofu from you. It sounds very simple. Soak the soybean overnight, about 8 to 12 hours. And then next day, grind it and then cook the soybean sludge, boil it, and then strain it. Squeeze out the milk as much as you can and put the coagulants in the right timing. And then press the curd. That's the process. Coagulants react to the protein in the soybean. It's like exactly like a cheese.
7: The tofu is really nice. You can eat for many ways. You can cook them, you can fry them, you can make soup, and even you can make them, eat them raw. But you, no flavor. You have to need some soy sauce in there or salt.
6: From soybean, I make a momen tofu, which is a semi-firm. And kinugoshi tofu, which is a silken tofu. And I make fried tofu, which is a fried momen tofu. And I make gammodoki, which is fried tofu bowl with the other vegetables. And the okara miso, which is a soybean pulp miso. And the smoked tofu, which is marinated in the soy sauce and mirin and the dashi, and then smoke it for 2 hours. And fresh soy milk, and I make a roasted soybean powder.
2: For his ferments lab business, Darwin Su makes tempeh from a rainbow array of ingredients: black turtle and adzuki beans, green pea, buckwheat, chickpeas, and traditional soybeans.
3: I would soak the soybean first for 24 hours, and then the next day I would cook the soybean, boil it and simmer it for about 45 minutes until it's soft enough, but it's not mushy. And then yeah, you cool it down, you put a little bit of vinegar in to lower the pH so that only the tempeh bacteria grow, not the bad bacteria. And then once you inoculate it with the starter, either you put it in a bag or you want to wrap it in a banana leaf. By 36 hours, you would see a white mold covered the soybean, and then it just become a firm cake. It's very nutty already because you use the whole beans. And then with that fermentation, it just gives a little bit of funkiness. It has that fruitiness, like apricot smell and nuttiness.
2: Darwin Su's fascinating experiments with soybeans include a soy sauce made with porcini mushrooms and more.
3: I'm working with koji. It's a Japanese rice ferment, which they use to make soy sauce and miso as well. And usually traditional soy sauce, they use barley or wheat, which is not gluten-free. So I changed that to buckwheat, which is gluten-free. And then, yeah, I just toast the buckwheat until it's dark, until it's roasty. And then, yeah, I just mix with the soybean, buckwheat, salt, and water. And it's amazing because I think it's from the buckwheat. It's a very thick soy sauce. I also have apricot shoyu. I use soybean, koji, and the dried apricot. It's not like your normal soy sauce. I have this yeast miso, which is amazing. So I use this nutritional yeast and then with soybean. It's very cheesy because I know the nutritional yeast itself is the vegan cheese, right? The wattle seed miso. I wanted to use the native ingredient, so I use wattle seed. It's so good. It's like chocolate and coffee.
2: Darwin Su is not the only one with a passion project involving soybeans. Let's hear from Topher Beam from Sydney's Wildflower Brewery.
8: I became interested in soy sauce because traditionally it was aged and fermented in barrel, which I looked around at my brewery and I thought, hey, I have barrels. That would be so much fun to make some soy sauce. There's too many ingredients to soy sauce, obviously soybeans and wheat. I got interested in soy sauce, though, because soy sauce is A, non-alcoholic, and also I think the flavors, you know, this sort of incredible umami flavor, it carries so much further You can create a very small amount and have it on many, many, many, many dishes. Whereas most fermented beverages, you know, you would serve, let's say 375 mils, so a can of beer, let's say, or half a bottle of wine, 375 mil, would probably be consumed by one person. Whereas 375 mil of soy sauce could be consumed by dozens of people. There's almost more power, there's more length in the product. When you think about the state of native grains right now, as it is, and there's some amazing work by Bruce Pascoe and Nolan Trish Butler in a company called Black Duck Foods, which is really working on trying to understand how to harvest this grain in an industrial way. You know, you can substitute kangaroo grass for couscous or chickpeas in your salad, but at the moment they are very expensive. So being able to use a small amount and have a big impact was a big part. So therefore, soy sauce.
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2: Next hour, The Wire answers whether Australia is drifting away from arts education. And two of our favourite country superstars drop by for a chat. Tyler Rodriguez has our AMRAP Song of the Week. And Max Jackson is about to showcase her Aussie country music in Europe and the UK. And there's some new music to take with her.

0: most likely in the late morning, light winds, with overnight temperatures falling to between 9 and 15, with daytime temperatures reaching the mid to high 20s. And for Sunday, the 21st of June, again we're looking at partly cloudy conditions, a very high chance of showers, most likely in the morning and afternoon, light winds, overnight temperatures 11 to 16, daytime temperatures reaching 22 to 27 degrees.
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3: Hello, welcome to Saturday Brekkie. This is the second hour. Hope your day is starting out as good as mine has so far. Coming up this hour, The Wire asks the question, and possibly answers it too, is Australia at risk of becoming an artless nation, and why creative education might matter more than we think? Then it's a couple of friends to the show, country superstars and shining lights in the industry, both with new music. Tyler Rodriguez has our AMRAP Song of the Week, and Max Jackson drops by to talk about her brand new music offering. Let's get back into the music, and in two songs' time, that story from The Wire.

0: from hearing the AMRAP Song of the Week from rising country star Tyler Rodriguez. But first, creativity itself. Are we slowly narrowing the creative pipeline? This story comes from The Wire.
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2: Is Australia at risk of becoming an artless nation? An advocate for arts education says it's time to act and refocus on nurturing creative skills. Chair of National Advocates for Arts Education, John Saunders, has co-authored a new report which examines the decline in tertiary creative arts courses, as well as a fall in enrolments in some senior secondary school arts subjects. He spoke with National Radio News' Shannon Kirkwood about the ripple effect these outcomes are having in the sector.
3: At a tertiary level, the data is showing us that there are fewer creative arts courses available, so that over the past 5 or 6 years, we have seen a decline in the number of courses that have been offered, particularly in when there's only one provider in a particular geographic area. So regional areas or outer metropolitan areas have been really impacted by that. What we've also seen is that there are fewer students enrolling in those creative arts degrees at a tertiary level as well. So really, we saw a peak sort of in 2020, 2021. And part of that was to do with, COVID and lockdowns and people turning to study as well. But when we saw the former Commonwealth government under Morrison introduce the Job Ready Graduate Scheme, we saw that that's actually had a very big impact on the student contribution to those creative arts degrees. And so we have actually seen a really significant decline in enrolments since that policy has been introduced.
4: And so what are you seeing, or you personally witnessing, or what you've heard about the potential flow-on effects of fewer enrolments and creative arts courses just simply winding up?
3: Certainly, what we're seeing from and hearing from the creative arts industry and creative industries, and it's across all fields in theatre, film, the visual arts and gallery sector, is that they are struggling to find workers who have those specific qualifications that they're looking for. And often it's not the artists themselves, it's those other workers who work in the arts. So it might be people who work in galleries or in performing arts centres, it might be producers and technicians, and those sort of suite of skills that are developed through those broad creative arts degrees offered at universities, not necessarily the fine arts degrees, which are sort of geared towards training in a particular arts discipline for, you know, to really become an artist.
4: What would be the message to those individuals who are perhaps deterred from entering because of the cost and the lack of options when it comes to studying?
3: I'd say that the ABS data that we've sort of looked at is finding there's about 200,000 people who work in the arts area in Australia, and that's about four times more than work in coal mining. So sometimes we think about jobs and employment opportunities in the arts as being not there, and that, you know, we might do a degree and study and invest in a career in the arts and then there actually aren't jobs there. But what the data is also showing us is that it is a growing sector, that we are seeing the contribution that the creative arts sector makes to GDP, for example, in Australia is increasing. So it increased by 6.6% from 2022 to 2023. It represents 2.5% of GDP in Australia. It contributes, you know, nearly $70 billion a year to Australia's economy.
4: And so what are you hoping to see when it comes to policy settings to address this?
3: Yeah, it's a great question. And really we're seeing students being disincentivised at a state level and also at a Commonwealth level through policy levers. So at a Commonwealth level, the National Advocates for Arts Education and many other advocates and organisations in this space are calling for a national inquiry into arts education and training. We haven't really had one. And that would allow us to unpack and explore the issues that we're highlighting in the article that the data is sort of presenting to us about what are those those key challenges and what are some possible solutions and policy levers that could be pulled at a Commonwealth level. One big part of that is the Job Ready Graduate Scheme, which saw the student contributions for those creative arts areas increase. It's even worse in the humanities areas. So someone interested in studying museum curation and museum management or film, for example, is impacted even more than studying the performing and visual arts at university. We're also seeing at a Commonwealth level a focus on STEM, science, technology, engineering and maths. And this really came from a report that came out from the chief scientist about a decade ago, highlighting similar concerns, but for those areas. So there were fewer students studying science and maths in senior secondary schools and fewer students going on to study those areas at university.
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0: up on the show, Max Jackson just keeps coming up with the goods. Now, though, another great Aussie country music rising star. It is our AMRAP Song of the Week with Tyler Rodriguez.
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0: Please welcome back to the show, Tyler Rodriguez. Hi, Tyler. How are you going?
4: Hello, thank you. How are you?
0: Very good. Now, you've got our AMRAP Song of the Week. We'll get into start talking about Can't Keep Doing This in a second. But last time we spoke, things were really starting to get busy for you. This year started pretty fast. You've had some festivals, the bit of travel, new music, obviously. Do you get energy from that or do you still need a quiet reset after all of the noise?
4: That's a great question, honestly. I feel like it's a mix of both. You do these shows and the coolest things and I feel like it's such a huge adrenaline and energy build up and then it kind of happens and then you're on this weird adrenaline rush high for a little bit and it's, for me, I think keeping on that high and getting to celebrate with the band what a great show it was and be out and about with these people and celebrate that is really important. But of course, after that, there has to come some rest at some point. And so that's really important to me too.
0: It's really great to hear Australians going overseas and taking our version of country music to the world. How does it feel when you are in other countries? It's not just America now. There's London, there's Berlin. The whole world has embraced your style of music. How does it feel as an Australian?
4: Honestly, it just such a pinch me moment to think about the fact that your music is connected to people halfway across the world is just absolute madness. And it feels like a very exciting time for country music in general. And so I feel privileged to be getting over there and waving the Australian flag. And they love to get amongst acts coming down and are so appreciative of it. And something that I picked up on when I went to the States last year as well and did some touring is because we are in this period, I think, of country music being the forefront of a lot of things, there are a lot of excited fans.
0: Let's talk about Can't Keep Doing This, our AMRAP Song of the Week. Tell us the story behind the song.
4: Yeah, last year, over the past 12 to 24 months, I guess, as a whole, I've been doing a whole lot of songwriting. And as I mentioned before, I've had the opportunity to go over to the States and work with some of my favorite songwriters, which has been an absolute privilege. And I've been a part of a few songwriting camps, which is basically all these songwriters get together. And for about 3 to 4 days, sometimes you get in rooms with just different people. And I had the opportunity to do that here in Australia when a few American artists had come over. So I wrote Can't Keep Doing This with a gentleman by the name of Jordan Dozzy, who's actually homegrown here in Australia as well, but has gone over to the States to do phenomenal things, and Jared Adlam, who actually produces all of my music too. And so we're in the room and we were basically just talking about sometimes the hardships that come with being a musician, the lack of sleep sometimes, you're barely sleeping in your own bed when you're on tours and things like that. And sometimes how that can just, send you right down that rabbit hole of just that adrenaline high that I was talking to you about earlier. And as we were in conversation about that, we were just kind of, I think there's a song in that. And it just, everything we were talking about turned into the song Can't Keep Doing This and the way that, you know, even though the life might not be the healthiest, when you love something and that's your dream and you want to chase that and pursue, that's exactly what you'll do. And this single has come out with an EP called Hold On Tight, and that got released obviously at the same time that the single was released. And to me, the EP Hold On Tight kind of takes everyone, I hope, through that exact journey of going through things, good and bad, that maybe test you sometimes or push you to pick a side. Am I going to chase this dream, which may be the harder option sometimes, or am I going to stay put and just pick another path or something along those lines? And so for me, Can't Keep Doing This is a fun, lighthearted way of going through all those feelings. The project just felt like a step in the next phase of my artistry, you could say. I released By the Time It's Over and Hot and Heavy last year, and they are the two other tracks on the EP Hold On Tight, along with Can't Keep Doing This and Wait For Me. And I released those tracks, and as I was sitting down, I was like, I would like to do a project, because this kind of era that I've just been through really feels like just that, like an era, a time that I really want to document, and a project that is important to me. And Hot and Heavy, and By the Time It's Over, just felt like they really did have that place there on that project. And speaking to my producer, Jared Adlam, and I said to him, I just want to make this project that means something to me, because something that I've learned over the course of releasing music is that if it means something to me, honestly and truthfully, then I think that really does come through to the listener, and I feel like that helps them connect to the music as well.
0: I'm going to get you to introduce your song. It is our AMRAP Song of the Week. We've been speaking with Tyler Rodriguez, and we love catching up with you.
4: Thank you so much for having me on and having a chat as always. My name is Tyler Rodriguez, and this is my single, Can't Keep Doing This. Well,

0: Next hour, I attempt Murph's top five without adult supervision. But now, someone who writes country songs that don't feel manufactured, they feel lived in. Max Jackson has this knack for mixing heart with attitude, bit of denim, bit of dust. Friend to the show, Max Jackson, right after this.
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0: One of the brightest stars in Australian country music and a real show favourite here on Saturday Brekkie, fresh from scoring a number one ARIA Australian country album with Dangerous in Denim and taking home Female Artist of the Year at the Golden Guitars for the second year running. I've built her up enough, haven't I? She deserves it. Her name is Max Jackson and she is back with a brand new single called Shotgun Slide. I'm not going to tell you about the song because we've got Max right here, right now, and we're going to talk all about it. Max, good morning.
2: Hey, Julie. Oh my gosh. Thank you. That was the nicest intro ever.
0: Oh, it's true.
2: I'm feeling so uplifted and ready to go.
0: It's always lovely to catch up with you. Last time we spoke, there was plenty happening. So can you bring us up to speed? What's Max Jackson's life looked like for the last few months?
2: Yeah, look, so the start of 2026 was so exciting. As always, we kicked it off in Tamworth and we played our biggest show. It was amazing. And then we actually headed over to Berlin and we played at the C2C Festival there in Germany. We also went to London and played the C2C Festival there as well, which was incredible to be able to fly our Aussie flag internationally at such a massive festival. There was 20,000 people in London. So it was incredible experience. And I'm about to hit the road on my Dangerous in Denim tour. So obviously have released the album and I feel like it's been, we're not that far in, we're halfway in now, aren't we? Which is sort of a lot, but absolutely loving playing all the festivals that we're playing and we just keep rolling on for the rest of the year.
0: Now, have you done, you've been to America, have you done internationals like Europe before?
2: Or is that- I had never ever been to Europe or the UK ever in my life. So it was an incredible life experience. But yeah, my very first experience seeing what country music was like in that area of the world. And it blew my mind to see how massive it was there, how many country music fans there were, and also how many people knew my name and my music. In Germany, there was a lot of people where English was their second language, but they knew the words to my songs. And it was just a crazy experience. Autographed, and it was just one of the most amazing experiences. And it really is something that I'm really proud that we've done. And I'm really excited to continue doing and keep going back now and tour more extensively there as well.
0: I was just going to say that that shows you that it might have been the first time that you've gone to Germany, but it should definitely not be the last with that kind of response, isn't it? It's like, oh, the world's open. See you later, Max.
2: Oh, absolutely. And internet and social media particularly has just connected me with so many people all over the world. And it was just a real life experience of meeting some of those people who've connected with my social media, particularly with my Little More Country series where I make Dancing Queen and songs like that, A Little More Country. That's how people found me. But then they've deep dived into my original music and had listened to it. And it was just that real world experience of that Dancing Queen cover on viral playlists in Norway and Sweden. The song was trending so high over there that it was on those playlists. It's been amazing and definitely won't be the last time we go back. Already in works for a bunch of festivals next year. So looking forward to it. I just really think that there's such a positive side to social media, and I wouldn't be doing what I'm doing today without it. So many opportunities have come from it. I ended up on the Today Show last year talking about that series and things like that, and people were coming to my shows, my tour upcoming. I always ask the crowd who found me through my Little More Country covers, because half of the room, that their hands will go up. Many people have found me. And yeah, I'm so grateful for the social media thing, because without it, I wouldn't have been connected with so many people. Well, what if I did this song A Little More Country and that song A Little More Country, injecting that I was doing songs that people know and love and songs that I know and love, but reimagining them. It was definitely just grabbing people's attention, and people love it or they hate it. And it doesn't matter. I think I've got a really good relationship with music myself to know that I love some music and I really dislike some other music too. So it's like everyone's going to have their opinion. And yeah, I'm so glad I thought of that idea.
0: Yeah. And it was meant to be, absolutely meant to be.

0: This is Max Jackson on Saturday Breakfast with Julie Reynolds.
1: Now, let's talk about Shotgun Slide. It is the latest single from Dangerous in Denim. So for anyone who hasn't heard it yet, what's the story behind this song?
2: This song is such fun. It is a little bit quirky. And honestly, the story behind it is that I really just wrote it about the very beginning of a relationship where you may be going on like first dates and you just have that, like, I so badly just want to get a little bit closer to this person. I want to hold their hand. I want to sneak a kiss. Like all those really early on relationship things where you're falling for somebody. But I really wrote this song in a state of absolute delirium. Honestly, we'd come home from like three or four shows away. So that entailed going to the airport, flying to the shows, driving to the shows, playing the show, driving to the next town and doing that three or four times in a row. And then coming back home. And there's definitely a certain kind of tired that comes after a tour weekend away. It's so social and it's so fun and it's so high energy. And I basically got home this day and I thought, I'm just going to hang on the lounge for the day. I'm not going to do anything else. And as soon as I sat down, I just had this little like idea for Shotgun Slide come into my head. And I always find that when the inspiration strikes, you got to grab it. I'm not even joking, was written in 20 minutes. It was so fast that it was just like I would usually save an idea, take it to some of my collaborators, sit in a room with a bunch of people and write a song. I didn't even have time to do it with this song. It just arrived so quickly and I just love it, honestly. It was between when I was releasing the album, it was like between Red Dirt Rock and Roll and this song, and it was a fight back and forward with everybody on my team of what song should be the first single. And so I was just so excited when we all got together and they said, you can put out another single from the album. And I thought, it's Shotgun Slide's time to be out there. And I love that it just brings a lot of positivity and fun to the world. That's what I love about it.
1: And also, it's truly you. It's like, here is my baby. I did all the things. It was all me. I made all the decisions. I've put my heart and soul into this song. So do you think it sounds a little different from some of the other songs that you've got because it's got that real Max Jackson stamp on it?
2: Yeah, honestly, I really do. And I think there is something really special about when you do trust your instinct musically and you don't always go down the collaborative route, because I think it does become really easy as an artist to feel like, oh, when I get an idea, I take it to a bunch of people who I write with all the time and we work it up together. You're just going, this is what it is. And so there's definitely a certain amount of confidence that you have to have in an idea or a song to be able to forge forward with something completely on your own.
1: Yep.
2: So I really think that the song is, like you said, it is so me. And I've actually been writing a lot of music at the moment. Actually, I've just released my album, but the ball keeps rolling, the shows keep coming, and I just want to have new music out all the time. But I would say that Shotgun Slide is really influencing the next era of my music. And there's a few songs that I've written that definitely go, oh, this one's a little bit like Shotgun Slide, or this one's like the next version of that song. So it's definitely inspiring me to write more on my own and trust my instinct and be myself and just trust that is good enough. I think that's the thing that I'm really proud of with this song.
1: Exactly. And it's like you were saying, the more experiences that you have, you pick certain things and you go, I might like to try all that on my own. Doesn't mean to say you're not going to collaborate again.
2: Absolutely. And I really do think there has been times in my career where I've taken certain ideas into collaborative rooms and maybe people haven't completely understood where I wanted it to go. And then that idea has fizzled out and not really turned into anything. And I feel like if I just took the approach of writing things that I'm really passionate about, probably when I was a bit younger and a little bit more influenced by other people's opinions and stuff, there's probably a lot of songs that I should have written and just sat down and gone, nope, I really love this idea, write it myself, do the darn thing. There's probably a lot of songs that just never got written that should have been. So I'm excited about this. And I just yesterday put down a demo of a new song that I wrote all on my own. And I personally can't stop listening to it. So I'm really excited about this era of writing on my own and just seeing what comes as well.
1: That's the beauty of being Max Jackson, I think. I think that's why people jump on board as well, because it's all Max Jackson. You hear a song and you hear the way that you sing and the way you present yourself and you go, that's Max, but you're not always throwing up the same style every single time. It's fun usually, but there's a bit of heartbreak sometimes, bit of fun, bit of let's have a great time, which is country music's mantra as well. Mm-hmm. So there's so much scope for you just to continue being more Max Jackson as you go and take the people that are on social media and then now the people that go to concerts, the people who listen to the radio, people who listen to your songs, take them all along with you and go, look, we're going to take a left turn at Albuquerque. Come with me. See what happens.
2: I love that. And when I write music, I think a lot about the people who listen to it. And I, being a country music fan, 1000% myself at the very beginning of everything. I grew up as a country music fan and I don't have anybody musical in my family who was teaching me how to do this or influencing me to do this or anything. It's always just been really in my blood and just this undeniable feeling of this is what I need to do in life. And it really is always about connecting with the people. And I love hearing when somebody reaches out to me and says, song is me and my partner's date night song. We listen to it when we go out, or I play this song all the time when I'm getting ready with my friends. Or well, I love that stuff because I write the songs with so much of my heart and my feelings and my energy. And I really try to inject so much of myself into it. But really at the end of the day, as soon as a song's out, it's really not about me anymore. It's really about how people receive it, how it makes them feel, what it makes them do in life. Maybe it makes them feel more confident. Maybe it makes them fall in love with the person that they're almost in love with, but the song reminds them of that person. I don't know. It's really a special thing that music can do, that it can do so much more than just bring a certain energy to the room or the car or whatever. So I love that.
1: Yeah, exactly.
2: It's have such an important, or music in general just has such an important part in our lives, and sometimes we don't realize how much a lyric can influence us, or something that you feel when you hear a certain song can really steer you in a certain direction or the other direction. Really amazing. And it happens for me all the time too. I'm going through in life, you can always find some song or album or something that fits that era of your life. And for me, my album Dangerous in Denim really is like this point in my life where I'm learning to just worry a bit less about what people think, allowing myself to be myself and the music to be me, and just knowing that that is enough and that's what's going to connect with people. Because I just really think particularly country music fans can really tell when something's not real and when something's not coming from an authentic place. And I just love getting up on stage and knowing that every single song that I put out and every single song that I release really has a certain moment attached to it, a certain feeling attached to it, and really is something that I want to say and want to say proudly into the world.
1: There must be no better feeling than you get to a song that people recognize and the arms go up in the air and a woohoo. And that's, you know, it. That they love that song. You go, I did that. I gave that to that person. Oh, my goodness. And now they're giving me this.
2: And I even love it. Recently, I played a show and sometimes the set is an hour. Sometimes the set is 45 minutes. So we have to sometimes take a few songs out. And even when people come up, I'm always very apologetic, but when people come up and say, you didn't play our song and we were hoping you would play, and this particular example was, you didn't play Runnin' and that's our favorite song. And the funny thing is that Runnin' was a song I released in 2022. It was one of my first ever songs that came out. And so sometimes now it gets taken out the set, but it was really cool to hear these people go, you didn't play Runnin', that's our favorite. We've been around for this whole time. And I thought, next time you're coming to the show, I said to them, message me, make sure you message me and tell me we're coming and we want to hear Runnin'.
1: And that's the beauty of social media too as well. Can connect with the artist and you would never know that particular song had that meaning.
2: Yeah, it's always really interesting to know what people love about the show, what songs they love, all those things. And that is another good thing about being able to be connected on social media between the shows as well.
1: It's a great song. I'm going to get you to introduce it. Okay. The tour, we've also got the album Dangerous in Denim for people to go to social media to find out how they can get it in their hot little hands or in their ears.
2: Yeah, absolutely. So go to my social media at Max Jackson Music. I also do have my website. So all the tickets are available on there, which is just maxjackson.com.au. And I just really love seeing people at the shows. Obviously, if you're thinking about coming, let me know if you're going to be there, request your favorite songs, all those things, the absolute world. So thank you so much for having my little song. As I always like to say with this one, if you've got that special someone sitting in the shotgun seat, remember to also keep safety first in your mind and keep your eyes on the road as much as you can. This one's Shotgun Slide.

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1: Next hour, I'm taking the wheel. Murph's away, so I'm flying solo on Murph's Top 5 Countdown. A couple of brothers and their band who, in 2025, made a comeback and made hundreds of thousands of people around the world remember why the age of CDs and soundtracks to your life really mattered in the 90s.

0: Hobart. And new research suggests laughing could be a powerful tool for people managing chronic lung conditions. This is Air News.
1: Taking a look at the weather now from the Department of Meteorology for today, Saturday, the 20th day of June. We are looking at partly cloudy conditions, a high chance of showers, most likely in the late morning, light winds, with overnight temperatures falling to between 9 and 15, with daytime temperatures reaching the mid to high 20s. And for Sunday, the 21st of June, again, we're looking at partly cloudy conditions, a very high chance of showers, most likely in the morning and afternoon, light winds, overnight temperatures 11 to 16, daytime temperatures reaching 22 to 27 degrees.
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4: It's the last hour of Saturday Brekkie with Murph away. I've taken temporary custody of Murph's top five. Today's band is Oasis, after seeing them live and deciding that gig might be one of my favourites of the last decade. It could only be them. Plus, in two songs' time, we take a little trip together back to Detroit, a tiny house with a big sign that read Hitsville, USA. And that's where the Motown sound was born and music changed forever. Emotional, loud, and very worth it. Part two of that series is coming up in two songs' time.

0: In a moment, I make some bold Oasis decisions in Merce Top 5. But first, the music factory that changed everything. Hitsville, USA, Part 2.
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2: In 1961, the Marvelettes, then known as the Marvels, arranged an audition for Berry Gordy's Tamla Motown label. Gordy renamed the group the Marvelettes, and they recorded Please Mr. Postman. Former member of the Marvelettes, Catherine Anderson, remembers those days.
3: The Marvelettes started in Inkster, Michigan, and we were all attending Inkster High School. And they were having a talent show, and all of us sang like in the school glee club or chorus and stuff, and so we decided we would join the talent show. Part of the prize was that a representative of Motown would be at the talent show, and he came out and listened to it, and of course all of us, you know, he selected different ones, and then we went down to the company.

0: Please Mr. Postman became Motown's first number one pop hit. It was followed in 1962 by another number one, Do You Love Me, by The Contours, produced and written by Berry Gordy. The group's Joe Billingsley recalls how they got together.
1: The lead singer at the time was Billy Gordon. Him and I went to grade school and high school together. And then another fellow in the group, original group, Billy Hoggs, he was in the Army. We didn't know him at the time. Anyway, someone told him about me and Billy, and he contacted us, and we formed a group, The Contours.
2: You broke my heart, 'cause I couldn't dance. You didn't even want me around. And now I'm back to let you know I can really shake 'em down.

0: Do You Love Me was originally intended for The Temptations, as original member Otis Williams recalls.
1: Mary couldn't find us. You know, he looked all over for us that day, and we were in church listening at some harmony from the spiritual groups, and so the Contours was there. And, you know, they got the tune, and it was a hit.
0: Motown's next star was a young man originally from Washington, D.C., who began his professional singing career with a popular group from the 50s, the Moonglows, Marvin Gaye.
2: I started out in gospel. My father, of course, was minister, and I of course, sang in the church, and I played drums for most of the acts in the early 60s because I needed money. And I always thought I wanted to be a singer. I still want to be a great singer or become that.
0: Marvin Gaye tells how he connected with Berry Gordy Jr. and went on to record his first hit, Stubborn Kind of Fellow.
2: Stubborn Kind of Fellow. That's an interesting thing because I had written a jazz kind of thing on that, and Berry Gordy was in control at the time, and he was listening to it, and then he said, well, now let's change a few chords, and we changed a few chords, and he said, well, now it sounds pop, man. Now I think we can get some record sales out of it.

0: Murph's away. So while Murph's away, presenter does play. This is Murph's top five, which is temporarily hijacked. I mean, hosted by me this morning. We're going to talk all things Oasis. And if you went and saw one of the concerts last year, like me, you're probably saying it was one of your favourites of the last decade. And I will stand by that choice.
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0: I'm going to take over Murph's top five. What better theme than my most favourite concert of, I'd have to say, the last decade, Oasis. I was there night three in Melbourne. Did you go? Well, if you did, I bet you say the same as me. It was spectacular. It was emotional, it was loud, it was arms around strangers, good vibes, 60,000 people singing like they wrote the songs themselves. The audience off the charts, the band on fire, and of course, now I'm fully obsessed again, like it's mid-90s and I'm arguing about which Gallagher brother I prefer with my friends. So Murph, wherever you are, this one's for you. Oasis formed in Manchester in 91, originally led by guitarist Noel and frontman Liam, brothers and headline makers. They exploded in 94 with Definitely Maybe, at the time the fastest selling debut album in UK history. Then came What's the Story, Morning Glory in 95, and that was it. Britpop royalty. Wonderwall, Don't Look Back in Anger, all those songs. They headlined Nebworth in 96, 250,000 people over two nights. More than 2 million people applied for those tickets. They defined a generation. And then, as we all know, well, those fights became legendary. Studio fights, on-stage walk-offs, public insults, a Twitter war that honestly deserved its own documentary. 2009, before a gig in Paris, it all broke apart because Noel walked out, and that was that. Oasis split. Liam formed BDI. Noel formed Noel Gallagher's High Flying Birds, both bands that I actually do really like as well. Years passed, interviews were frosty, and when asked how he felt about Noel on the Jonathan Ross Show and potentially getting back together, this is what Liam said.
2: You were the unreasonable one, and he was the reasonable one. That's how it was presented to us.
3: Yeah.
2: And maybe there's some truth in that, I don't know.
3: Yeah, well, I think we're both unreasonable, and we're both, what was the other one?
2: Reasonable. Reasonable.
3: Yeah.
2: But right now, you seem to be being very reasonable. I don't know what Noel's saying, to be fair. I don't know.
3: No, he's being that other word.
2: Yeah, okay. Yeah.
3: I'm being really reasonable.
2: Well, then let's drill into this bit. So, is he being unreasonable, do you think, because you were once so unreasonable that he just thought, that's it, I'm done, not even ever going to change? Or is he being unreasonable because he is now just being unreasonable?
3: You're doing well with this unreasonable.
2: Yeah, I'm keeping it.
3: You're showing off now, aren't you?
2: I think I've got it right, and it's a hard word for me to say.
3: Yeah. You're well, man.
2: So, is there anything in that?
3: I don't know what it is, man, with him at the moment, you know, or whatever. I don't know why we split up, so I'd like to know. I don't know what I've done, really, to be fair, but, you know, we'll get to the bottom of it one day. We'd had worse arguments about lesser things and that, and, you know, I think we were a proper band, and I think we need a good band like that, you know, and we did exactly what you said on the team.
2: Yeah. But if you were in a band now, presumably you're an older man.
3: Yeah.
2: Noel's an older man. He's older than you, isn't he, a little bit?
3: Yeah.
2: Okay.
3: Smaller as well.
2: You're not helping matters. Say something nice about Noel. Because he's probably going to watch this.
3: He's definitely going to watch it. Well, he's a great songwriter, man.
2: Yeah, there you go. Yeah, Noel, there you go. Great songwriter. He gives you a pop there. Okay, that's good.
0: Meanwhile, Noel on the same show said this.
2: And then I thought, okay, well, it'd be great if you got better than I asked you. You said you wouldn't get better. What you actually said to me was, you said, I'll get back together with Oasis on the day you go work for the BBC again. Now, about 3 months ago, I did some work for Radio 2 again.
4: Right.
2: They've asked me to do some more.
4: Right.
2: So, are you a man of your word?
4: Does that mean I've got to get back? Does that mean I've got to reform the band? If I close my eyes, I don't see it happening. That's not to say that it never will, but, you know, I've got a lot of things going on.
2: Not for the time being. Are you speaking with your brother at the moment?
4: Not at the moment, no.
2: What's the problem between you two? It can't all be on his side.
4: No, there's no problem. There's no problem. Because we don't speak to each other, so there's no problem.
2: But Liam, I've known him a little bit better now. I wouldn't say I know either of you terribly well, but I think I know you slightly better than I know him. But I thought he was this sort of wild character, and he's definitely mellowed. He has definitely changed, and you must have seen that. He's getting older. And I wonder, therefore, if there is, even if just for the sake, you know, would you not want to perform again? Because you must miss him on stage sometimes.
4: Not particularly, no. I don't, because it's a different band.
2: I believe in the last documentary that was made about you guys,
4: Supersonic.
2: But I think your mum talked in that, and she says, "I wish they could just sort it out. I wish they could just get on."
4: Okay,
2: I wish it hadn't ended the way it had.
4: We all do, we all do. But the fact of the matter is, it did, and everybody's moved on. And on that subject, I talk to my mum every other day, and she's never mentioned it to me once.
5: She went behind your back in a documentary.
4: That's right, she did.
0: Miracles do happen, and it did happen. The resurrection, the reunion, tears, actual tears across the world. And the tour has to be the biggest of the year. Their albums flew back into the charts. Crowds spanning teenagers to people who first saw them in the 90s. Noel recently won Songwriter of the Year at the Brit Awards, which I have to agree with. Significant contribution to British music is the criteria, and they definitely did that with those albums going back in the charts and those legendary concerts. And there's talk Liam might even end up on a reality TV show. And even though I don't really watch them, you definitely watch it. Having Oasis back in concert felt joyous. So Murph may be away, but that's my top five. Let's kick it off with number five, the song that started everything. Noel wrote this song in about half an hour while the band were waiting in the studio for another group to finish recording. They needed a B-side. They accidentally got a career out of it. Also, every lyric in it sounds deep, but most of it is pure stream of consciousness nonsense. Rock history built on a jam session. Number five is Supersonic out of 94.

Coming in at number four, Noel wrote this after hearing a lot of gloomy Seattle grunge kind of music in the 90s and decided he wanted the opposite. Not life is meaningless, more life is brilliant if you grab it. And that optimism is why this song still lands, doesn't age, just resets you. Live forever.

Counting down the top five songs of Oasis, my opinion, and also in Australia. Number three, it was 7.5 minutes long of Britpop Hypnosis. Noel has openly admitted he doesn't know what half the lyrics mean, and fans have spent 30 years trying to decode them anyway. The guitar solo was played by one of their heroes, Paul Weller, out of The Jam and The Style Council. So yeah, that soaring bit is actually British music royalty. Can't go past Champagne Supernova. So-

Well, there are two songs that you probably guess would be in the top two, but which order are they? Well, in this song, Oasis became everyone's pub choir. The opening piano riff is a nod to John Lennon's Imagine, and after the Manchester Arena tragedy in 2017, crowds across the UK were singing this together. Stop Being a Song became something bigger. Do you know which one it is? Well, at number two, Noel Takes Lead Vocals, a song that I sang at Flinders Street Station, Don't Look Back in Anger.

Number one, the anthem. Originally, Noel said it was about an imaginary friend. Then he said it was about his girlfriend. Then they broke up and he stopped clarifying. So the mystery lives on. It was actually recorded, apparently, with Noel sitting on a wall. And I bet one thing we can all be certain about, somewhere on earth right now, someone is playing this riff on an acoustic guitar. And we love them for it. Coming in at number one, Wonderwall.

And that's it, my top five Oasis songs. The reunion tour broke records, set the albums back in the charts, and honestly, it felt like the world collectively smiled just for a moment. So the question is left, will they tour again in 2027? Will there be new music? I don't think they're going to argue again. I think the brothers realised what they missed out on those 15 years. Watch this space, and we can only hope we get some good news soon. And yes, this time I won't be in the middle of the arena. I'm going to try and get right up that front, even if I have to start queuing now. Got time for one more Oasis track, I think, and this one is one of my favourites. What's the story, Morning Glory? Here is almost the title track, Morning Glory.

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1: That's Saturday Brekkie for this week. Murph returns next week to restore professionalism and statistics. Alan Fletcher, you might remember him as Dr. Carl on Neighbours. He's a musician as well. He's got some new music that you can hear all about. And all that's left to say is have a beautiful weekend. Stick around on this station for some more fantastic local programming. And I'll catch you next week.